0: Are you one of those silent phone people, or do you just let it ring loud and proud and let it ding wherever you are? My wife's definitely one of the silent phone people, and I have the old school ring on it. It's obnoxious, but it works. It's Alaska's Best Mix 103.1. I am Patrick Shea, and I bring it up because it turns out people who have their phone on silent check it a lot more often than people who have it on notification mode or ring mode or whatever. Like, the average person who has it on ring mode checks their phone like 50 times a day, which is way too many, but silent mode is almost 100 times per day. It's double. And I'm not judging you for being silent mode person, but if you don't check your phone, it's probably healthier for you.
1: Time saver traffic.
2: Eastbound traffic on Dowling struggles from the roundabout up through Lake Otis. And of course, Lake Otis traffic is super slow due to that construction between Northern Lights and East 40th. That's time saver traffic.
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1: As traffic begins to build across the Anchorage Bowl, definitely watch your speed as you head through Eagle River on the outbound Glen. That's time saver traffic.
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0: 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Peltola took her orders from the lower 48 liberals and voted against her own bill to expand Alaska energy production. That's why we fired Mary Peltola 2 years ago. Here's Jay Etherton, an energy worker in Anchorage.
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12: 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Just kind of wet. It's going to be raining tonight. It looks like on and off showers all weekend. Maybe a little sunshine by Tuesday. 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

The internet's making a really big deal about what Ella Langley used to look like. She's rich now. You can make this comparison with anybody who started out poor and then got rich. I like to say it's the season three phenomenon, right? Watch the first season of any really hit show, and then season three, everybody starts looking real good. You know what I mean? It's Alaska's Best Mix 103.1.

0: They say the perfect time to eat dinner is now. It's Alaska's Best Mix 103.1. I am Patrick Shea. And unless you're driving or doing something else really important like heavy machinery, but it's really just a timing thing. I exaggerated. It's any time between 5 p.m. and 7 p.m. And there's all sorts of science that makes that reason valid. But I guess they say it helps you lose weight. It helps you sleep better. And if you eat too early or too late, it messes up your metabolism. Look, again, there's science, but you should be eating dinner now is the point, okay?
1: Time saver traffic.
2: Definitely sluggish northbound Muldoon. That's from Northern Lights down to DeBar. The new Seward Highway southbound struggles now from the Ingra Gamble split up to Northern Lights. But a wide open Glen Highway awaits. Time saver traffic.
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2: 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So it's no surprise that he got hundreds of thousands of dollars from big factory trawlers, the same Seattle executives destroying Alaska fisheries. Now we know that Sullivan was even invested in a foreign farmed salmon company, the biggest competitor to Alaska wild salmon in the world. When he sold the stock off, Sullivan made thousands of dollars for himself. And then he broke Congress's insider trading law, hiding the trade for months. Dan Sullivan keeps working for himself, and it costs Alaska way too much.
3: I'm Mary Piltola. 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

This is the last weekend of summer. At a principal, you should make a checklist. What is it? Hiking? 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I don't know. It's only going to be a couple of sprinkles. Just like, get it done, right? It's Alaska's Best Mix 103.1.

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4: Time saver traffic.
5: Eastbound O'Malley is slow between the old and new Seward Highway right now. Definitely slow on Diamond Boulevard between Costco and the old Seward Highway. Your Merrill Field Corridor begins at the Circle K, and definitely watch your speed outbound through Eagle River on the Glen. That's time saver traffic.
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22: Looks like showers tonight, and then showers pretty much on and off all weekend into Monday. It looks like by Tuesday, the sun should come back out. 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Next.

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I don't want it to be flu shot time of year already. I know it's flu shot time of year, but I don't want to think about it in that context. 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I don't know.

0: I think I've got a new aspiration here. Now, mind you, it's something I'll never, ever reach, and I need to come to terms with that for myself. It's Alaska's Best Mix 103.1. I am Patrick Shea, but Lenny Kravitz just became a Ken doll, an actual Ken doll from Barbie or Mattel. I don't know how it works, but he's a Ken doll. It's only ever happened to one other real person. That was LeBron James. And here's the thing about both of them. LeBron, I'll never be that talented at anything. I don't even walk that well. Lenny Kravitz is the coolest guy on the whole planet. Cool enough, apparently, to be a Ken doll. I would love to be as cool as Lenny's pants from time to time. Anyway, I got dreams, even though it'll never come true.
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2: Eastbound O'Malley is slow between the old and new Seward Highway right now. Definitely slow on Diamond Boulevard between Costco and the old Seward Highway. Your Merrill Field Corridor begins at the Circle K, and definitely watch your speed outbound through Eagle River on the Glen. That's time saver traffic.
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0: We are going to have some showers tonight. It looks like showers pretty much on and off all weekend. The sun might come back on Tuesday. Now, more of Alaska's Best Mix.
1: Me not working hard. Yeah, right. Picture that with a Kodak. Or better yet, go to Times

0: XYZ with their exactly. First things first. This is very important. I feel a fiduciary duty.
1: Okay, fiduciary.
0: Fiduciary duty to say this.
1: Okay.
0: Happy Friday.
1: Okay.
0: Happy Friday.
1: Happy Friday, Eric.
0: Jordan is here.
1: What up?
0: I am here. Audrey is somewhere on the road. Hopefully.
1: On the road again.
0: Not being chased by a bear. She will be checking in with us next week.
1: So here's I don't understand this whole bear, you know.
0: They're going to like the backwoods, dude.
1: They're going to Appalachia. Appalachia.
0: Yeah. I mean, like everywhere on like the eastern seaboard.
1: Yeah, yeah, which is cool. I just don't understand why we let Audrey go somewhere one time and of course a bear, like you think a bear would show up?
0: I just want her. I mean, it's cool that they're going on a couples trip, right? Her and her boyfriend. Yeah, but like go to like San Francisco or
1: New York City. They like to be in the woods. They don't do what you do.
0: The fun stuff?
1: Here we go.
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0: is XYZ with Eric Zachary on Alaska's Best Mix 103.1. Kim Kardashian has won her court case settlement against the guys who tried to rob her or did rob her.
1: They did rob her.
0: Then they got caught. Paris, a couple years ago.
1: 10 years ago.
0: Is it a full decade? Okay.
1: Yeah.
0: And she got €1.
1: Yes.
0: Worth approximately $1.15 U.S. dollars.
1: Correct. So basically, she wasn't looking for any money. She didn't want any financial compensation from this. She just wanted Paris, France, the whole country to just find them, get these guys. As you know, 10 years ago, she was staying in Paris. I think it was for Fashion Week when this happened. Armed robbers came into her hotel room. They

0: Hi, Robert Bell here at Bell's Vacuums and Sewing, where Bill's looking for a birthday gift for his wife. 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I ask. 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

0: don't think I've ever wanted something out of Florida to be true more in my life than this.
1: We have to preface, this is fake.
0: This is, well, it's a rumor, but it's spreading like wildfire.
1: It's fake.
0: I've seen it from like multiple news outlets now that having to disprove that if you're 5'2 or under in Florida, you do not have to sit in a car seat.
1: So
0: as an adult.
1: Yeah, yeah. There's a meme going around right now that states that Florida is trying to get a law set into place where if you are 5'2 or under, you have to be in a car seat.
0: I think we should give the short kings a little boost.
1: That's messed up.
0: Give them a little donut to sit on.
1: But just in Florida? Or do you want this to be, in your world, this a nationwide
0: thing? I like that this is, because it could happen in Florida. That's why this is spreading. And yes, obviously it's a rumor, it's a meme, but like there's outlets having to be like, this is fake because people are freaking out in Florida. Because this is the kind of stuff they pass in Florida.
1: I understand. Now, because they think it's real, shame on you for believing a meme. It should be real.
0: Florida, man.
1: I get it.
0: If you're 5'2 and under in Florida, you do not have to sit in a car seat as a teenager or adult, just to be clear. On Mix 103.1.

0: Mom's hot take on XYZ with Eric Zachary. It's all brought to you by T-Mobile. My mom joining the show to provide her perspective on what's trending. One day she'll wait till I finish the whole
1: thing. Nope, never.
2: Never.
0: Hi, Mom. Never. What did you want to talk about today?
1: Oh my gosh, my favorite show of all. 21 years of Dancing with Stars, and we're still arguing daily about it.
0: Who's we?
1: The Dancing with the Star fan club.
0: Oh, okay. What's the...
1: The fandom.
0: Without getting into the nitty gritty, give me the broad strokes. Okay, like, what's the problem?
1: Two highlights here. I guess the texting wasn't working, or the voting wasn't working correctly.
2: They're still texting
1: Tuesday.
2: In?
1: Yeah.
0: I feel like Instagram reel would do the job nowadays.
1: Yeah. I know. And it wasn't working, so everyone's up in arms over that. And the second thing is that people are upset that, like, pro dancers are dancing. Celebrities that have had dance experience, and that's been an ever-ending situation on Dancing with the Stars, but this season she seems to be completely
0: running out of people to do it.
2: Right,
0: so now it's like, oh, well, if you danced, it's fine. Yeah. Just, you know. Mom's hot take on Dancing with the Stars, whatever season it is, coming up next.
1: 21.
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1: Mom's hot take on XYZ with Eric Zachary. My mom joining the show to provide her perspective on Dancing with the
2: Dancing
1: Stars.
2: Dancing with the Stars.
1: She's trying to do the
2: I just feel like I have come and I have grown with it, and other people need to grow with it too. We're getting too many people saying, "Oh, they're not celebrities. Oh, they're reality people." It's okay, people. There's still, the show is there for you to watch a song and a dance. And I'm tired of people making fun of professional dancers versus, you know, non-reality or reality stars. It's still a show. It still earns a ton. You're still watching it.
3: Should they change the name?
2: Stop complaining. No.
1: Dancing with the mildly recognizable.
3: Yeah, exactly. You know, like if
2: no.
3: I'm just hearing what you're saying. Should they?
2: Yeah.
3: 'Cause these people aren't stars.
2: They're definition of a star.
1: I literally looked it up because you made me go look at this like last night at stuff. There's a local like TikTok comedian that has 500,000 followers on Instagram, which sounds like a lot. His dancing pro, like the girl who's just the professional dancer, has 1.5 million.
3: She's arguably
1: the star.
3: Yeah.
1: Like, that doesn't make sense to me.
3: Also, local is the worst way to describe anything.
2: Okay, but again, you're not understanding my take, Eric. It is seriously just a fun show to watch because you're watching people learn how to dance.
1: Okay, but what about the two people like Julia Stiles and what's her name that are both professional dancers that are on this?
2: Julia Stiles is not a professional dancer. She did study dance, but she's not like out there dancing competition-wise.
1: No, but she did.
3: Yeah. I mean, like, she's not a bad dancer at all.
1: Right. And she was in a movie about, like, being a pro dancer.
2: About a billion years ago, not currently.
3: Save the Last Dance. That's what we're thinking of, right?
2: Yeah, exactly.
3: Save the Last Dance.
2: Yes. Yeah. And that's, so what? She's got rhythm. She knows how to follow.
3: She should be a host, if anything.
1: Yeah, but you also have Jenna Dewan in it, too. And she was in, what was it, Step Up or something?
3: Like, oh, Jenna Dewan. Yeah. Channing Tatum's ex-wife. Yeah. Like, yeah, these people can dance.
1: Right.
3: I think I'm upset now. I have no skin in this game.
2: But you're watching it for styles and for entertainment value now.
1: But then why vote? Because then you can't compare people to their progress if someone's already...
2: Because you are actually voting on personality, let's face it.
1: That's why Bobby Bones won. I mean...
3: Oh,
2: yeah. And he'll admit it.
1: Yeah.
2: And he'll admit it.
1: He admits it, too. He activated his fan base. Bobby Bones, people at the time... I mean, in my world, in our world, he's a really famous radio host.
3: Right, exactly.
1: But there's a lot of people that didn't know who he was, but he went on his radio show every day, was like, go vote for me.
3: Yeah, I like Bobby Bones. I would have done it. I have nothing to do with Dancing with the Stars.
2: So let them just do that. It's just a fun entertainment vote show. It's dancing, but it doesn't have to be like based on everything that everybody thought it was 20 years ago. I guess it's been on 20 years.
3: They should just pivot from stars and like, you should do it. You should be one of the contestants.
1: I mean, they'd probably be better off if they turned it into more of a reality show.
3: Exactly.
1: Like, we found random people around the United States that don't know how to dance.
2: Okay. Yep. I agree with
1: you
2: on that.
3: Yeah.
2: Yes.
1: Yeah. Then lean into the like Love Island of it all.
3: Exactly. Yeah,
2: okay, let's
3: like
2: do
3: that.
2: Let's
1: put me on the show. I'll do it.
2: Yeah,
3: you want to get on Dancing with the Stars?
2: I want to get on the show, and I'm old.
3: Ooh, you know what would be good? Both of you on the show.
1: Mother, son.
3: No, but you guys are competing against each other.
1: That's fine. I don't want to be your partner.
2: Fine.
1: No, I'll take my mom down. All right, Dancing with the Stars, Mom's Hot
2: Please.
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0: We call it Drink and Think on XYZ with Eric Zachary. We do this every single Friday. Jordan, I, Audrey head to the bars and test people on pop culture trivia.
1: Correct.
0: After they've had a few libations.
1: Yep.
0: And I'm getting a little tired of my digital footprint revealing how drunk I've been sometimes.
1: You guys have heard me drunk on this show before. Yeah. Like, it just is what it is.
0: So we're bringing in guest talent today. Now, Shano is a acclaimed singer, songwriter, rapper. From Chicago, originally, that we featured on the show. Why are you shaking your head?
2: Acclaimed is crazy.
0: Okay, you're just
2: acclaimed is wild. Nuts.
1: There are a lot of things there that you said were problematic.
2: That's
0: anyway, Shano's stepping in as guest host this week.
1: Yes.
0: Drink and Think with Shano Loose on the Streets coming up next.
2: Oh,
0: hang on.
2: Very much.
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0: XYZ with Eric Zachary on Alaska's Best Mix 103.1. It's called Drink and Think on XYZ with Eric Zachary, all brought to you by O'Reilly Auto Parts, your professional parts people. Jordan and I usually head into the bars.
1: That's right.
0: People that have had a few drinks on their pop culture trivia. Mm-hmm. This week, we're bringing Shano into the mix.
1: That's right.
2: Hey, yo.
0: You can tell someone has no radio training.
2: At all.
0: Whatsoever. Here we go. This week's Drink and Think with Shano loose on the streets.
3: Yo, we're back. It's your boy Shano for Drink and Think, and we're back with
4: Kyle.
3: All right, I'm going to interrogate you here. So American Idol is moving to Atlanta. Where did the winning golden ticket go to prior?
4: Hollywood.
3: Indeed. All right, come on.
4: We're going to Hollywood. You're going to
3: come on, now we're going to Hollywood. Get the golden ticket. You
4: hear me? Yeah.
3: All right, now, pick between the two. You go to jail for 3 years, or you go to jail until your mom can get 1 million views on a single post, but she can't make the video.
4: Let me ask this question. The question is, you either go to jail for 3 years, or you go to jail until your mom can get 1 million views on a single post, but she can't make the post about how she's trying to get you out of jail.
5: Yeah. No. I think my mom. Yeah, my mom will make the post and get the views.
4: What would she post that gets 1 million views?
5: I think she'll play the dumb card, and she'll just be so quirky and dumb and not understand what's happening, especially about pop culture. She loves pop culture. She's never gonna figure out what's happening, and it'll be endearing.
4: Okay.
5: I think it'll work. Yeah, I can't go to jail. Are you kidding me? Everything bad will happen to me in jail. I'm like suspect number one. And I will submit. I'll be like, whatever you want.
4: Maybe this is the wrong question to ask. What would you be famous for in jail?
5: I'll be like talk of the town.
4: Okay. Like, oh, okay. All right. I'm gonna give Shano back the interview.
3: Hey, yo. We're gonna go to the next question.
5: Next question.
3: Lady Gaga shocked the world this week. The news broke that she's a mother. Sing a Lady Gaga song.
5: Oh, one of my favorite songs of all time. Wait.
3: Take your time.
5: I'm off the deep end. I'm going home. I'm on the.
3: Take your time.
5: Wait. Well, I know.
3: Take your time.
5: Poker face.
3: All right. Poker face?
5: Yeah, there's a better song. Yeah. Right. There's so many better songs. Yeah.
3: Indeed.
5: It's really hard, yo.
3: Man, okay. Well, I appreciate you so much. Anything you want to shout out?
5: Tune in Wednesday night at 8 p.m. Central Time. 99 to Beat airs on Fox. I'm competing. My wife is competing. We're trying to win $1 million.
3: Fire, tune in.

0: 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Let's go.
1: There you go. This snort as we went live on the air. Jesus, stop doing it.
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1: 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Thanks for stepping in as a guest host. Who are you pointing
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1: at?
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1: 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All right. 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
0: 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It is fall in Alaska. 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And you're hearing these messages for Frontier Charter School saying, sounds great, but I probably missed my chance. 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

0: We've heard horror stories of kids getting a hold of their parents' phone, or honestly, the parents just giving them their phone to keep them entertained.
1: Yeah.
0: And then like racking up bills in the app store.
1: Yes.
0: This is next level.
1: Yeah.
0: $118,000 spent by a 9-year old.
1: Yes.
0: On his dad's business credit card. Clearly, dad works for Goldman Sachs or something if he's got that kind of a limit.
1: Right, right.
0: On YouTube ads promoting his Minecraft channel.
1: Yes. So.
0: He's got a business sense, so he's like, listen, I got to spend money to make money.
1: So here's the thing. The kid went up to the dad, according to the story, and was like, hey, I want to put my videos on YouTube of me playing Minecraft. And he started getting really bummed out about the low count of views. Mm-hmm. So his dad was trying to explain budgeting to him by being like, hey, I'm going to give you $20 to spend on your videos.
0: For YouTube ads to try to push them to people.
1: Exactly. Yeah. And we're going to talk about, you know, how you spend this money to boost your videos. So the kid like took the lesson and then just kept going, you know, age old story, on his dad's computer. That was his work laptop.
0: Sounds like the dad needs a lesson.
1: The dad does need a lesson.
0: Two-factor authentication would be great.
1: They did make a video like Mighty Mike Plays is the account. It's over. He had to make a goodbye video because dad's company found out they're trying to work this out.
0: Oh,
1: but
0: man.
1: They had to cancel the account. The goodbye video has racked up now almost 1.5 million views.
0: Maybe this is the master plan.
1: Like, I mean, maybe it was, but I mean, they're saying goodbye, and the dad is kind of saying like, "Hey, man, we did a bad thing. We did a whoops."
0: The kid spent $118,000 of his dad's credit card for work on YouTube ads because he wanted more people to see him playing Minecraft. He probably sucked, dude. That's the worst part. He's 9. Streaming live at mix1031.com.

0: Audrey is currently traversing the U.S. somewhere in Appalachia. Her boyfriend Daniel are on a little road trip, which I hope she's okay because she has not checked in yet. We heard from her yesterday.
1: Yeah.
0: And then she's going to try to check in on the show on Monday.
1: Yep, uh-huh.
0: Before she left, what could possibly be her parting gift to us?
1: You keep thinking this is the last time we see her.
0: She's coming back. Anyway, Indie Friday, she pre-recorded it for us where she goes over different indie artists that are currently out there that have a similar sound as someone that's already on the charts right now.
1: Yes. Uh-huh.
0: Like Jenny from Blackpink.
1: That's right.
0: Her song Like Jenny.
1: Yep.
0: So Audrey went out there and said, I'm going to be a justice warrior for the indie artists out there. And I'm going to find some artists that have a similar sound that I want you to know about. Indie Fridays, artists that kind of sound like Jenny.
1: There you go.
0: The song Like Jenny. Coming up next. 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
1: Indie Fridays on XYZ with Eric Zachary. It's all brought to you by Progressive Insurance. Audrey finding some different artists that sound like major artists that's currently right on the air. So we're just going to toss it over to her. Here's Audrey's Indie Friday this week.
2: It's XYZ. I'm Audrey. This is Indie Friday, where we take a song from the charts and find a couple indie artists you may not have heard of with the same vibe. Here's the song you already know. This is Jenny with Like Jenny. So I covered Dracula by Tame Impala on Indie Friday a couple weeks ago, and I said that I would come back to Jenny, but I'll be honest, I was a little intimidated because her music is so, like, just powerful and she has so much going on. But it turned out that I actually did a really good job this week, and I'm really excited about it. I will definitely be listening to the songs this weekend, and you should too. So let's start with our first artist. This is Brooke Alex with two X's. This is called 15 Late.

Okay, this one's very relatable. All my girls are 15 and 8, as am I, all of the time. But Brooke Alex is super cool. She's originally from Jersey. She moved to Nashville, Tennessee after she graduated, and now she's based in LA. She's got a lot going on. She is pretty popular on social media. She also participated in NBC's American Song Contest in 2022. She is an independent artist, but she worked as a video editor for Big Machine Records and Warner Music. So that kind of helped her like get the that side and also build her career independently. She's performed at Lollapalooza. She's really, really cool. Again, this is Brooke Alex with 15 Late. And next, this is Rosemary Joaquin with Calvin Klein.

0: Rosemary Joaquin is originally from DC. She also moved to Nashville after graduating. I actually found a really fun interview about this song. It turns out that she kind of made it as a parody of like an early 2000s boy band song. But it's a really cool concept. She wanted to kind of flip the script and have queer women performing these kind of like over the top songs that we usually see from boy groups, but super, super cool as well. It is also her birthday yesterday. So what better way to wish her a happy birthday than to go listen to her music? Again, this is Rosemary Joaquin with Calvin Klein. And this has been Indie Friday this week. I'm Audrey. Again, if you have any artists that you want to recommend, or if you have anybody you want to show me, please feel free to shoot us a DM at our Instagram at xyzcontent. And other than that, enjoy. I'll see you next week.
1: I just want one non-awkward outro. Just one.
2: That's her brand.
1: For context, Audrey takes time throughout the week. I mean, yes, obviously, it's hard to do this in real time. So she takes a lot of time to do this research.
2: Yep,
1: She has all the time to record that.
2: Yeah. Uh-huh.
1: And she's just like, I don't know how to sing.
2: I think she does it for you.
1: Bye.
2: I think that's solely for you.
1: I love that.
2: You're doing it right now. Look at you. Yeah, look at you.
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0: Today on XYZ with Eric Zachary, my mom joined the show to provide her perspective. It's a segment we called Mom's Hot Take.
1: It's always my hot take.
0: It is always your hot take on what's trending. And today it's Dancing with the Stars, and not only why people should calm down about who's on it, but why you should be on it.
1: I need to be on the show to prove to everyone that it's just a show about dancing. You don't have to be a celebrity. You just have to dance. That's it.
0: You just have to dance. You have to learn to dance. And there you go.
1: You have to learn to dance.
0: You know, you hear that, Hollywood. You don't need Alex Earle on the show.
1: No,
0: or Rudy Giuliani.
1: You need
0: Virginia Zachary to prove that this is a show about learning to dance.
1: Best learner ever.
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0: This is XYZ with Eric Zachary on Alaska's Best Mix, so 103.1. This is crazy to me. I didn't realize schools were banning outside food or drink.
1: Some are, yeah.
0: That's, what are they, a Staples Center?
2: A like, prison?
0: I was going more like, hey, you can't bring like, you know, your own water.
1: Yeah. Like an arena or a stadium or something.
0: Or
1: yeah, for
0: the
1: sure.
0: TSA, but right. Apparently in upstate New York, high school student was not only disciplined, but suspended.
1: Yes.
0: After bringing a coffee to school, like clearly from Starbucks or Dunkin'.
1: Yeah.
0: Just, and the school's like, hey, that's against policy. You're suspended, which means it probably wasn't the first time.
1: Right.
0: I would hope, but
1: I mean,
0: that's insane to me.
1: Here's the thing. If you are leaving school during school hours and you don't have like an open campus sort of situation,
0: that's different.
1: And then coming back with like full pizzas or Chipotle or something, I could see the argument for this rule being in place.
0: I just think that like when I was in high school in like 2006, 2010, like the amount of monsters we would bring.
1: Oh yeah,
0: coffees,
1: for sure. Yeah, we were bringing everything.
0: Like
1: to school.
0: This has to be rooted in some kid brought alcohol or snuck it in a glass or something.
1: I would imagine. So I just feel like there are so many rules cracking down on every little bit of freedom or autonomy that these kids have. And I get it. You want to keep children safe, but
0: I think it's a money play. They go, no, use our vending machines.
1: Oh,
0: it's
1: you
0: like
1: think
0: the
1: like
0: venues?
1: How come you didn't get our coffee?
0: Right.
1: Yeah, I mean,
0: I don't know, because Aunt Helga made it 7 days ago. That's ridiculous.
1: I'm not with it at all. Now, the school did, because there's been so much backlash over this, they did change the policy. So, you know, the kid is no longer suspended. They can bring things like that to school.
0: Wow, this kid really was not only got their suspension reversed, but like did a freedom justice walk. Martin Luther King on a bridge.
1: You think this girl is the MLK of coffee for this school?
0: I mean, if I was in a school with her,
1: you'd be making a sign or something.
0: She better be mayor.
1: Oh my God.
0: That's class president right there.
1: All
0: right,
1: cool.
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1: Kim Kardashian has won a single dollar. Well, a single euro, so technically $1.15.
2: Yep.
1: Because she won her civil case against the guys who robbed her in Paris 10 years ago.
2: Yes.
1: Obviously, they already faced their criminal actions and whatnot, but for her, it's not about the money. She made that clear. It's not like, oh, she was asking for more. She just was suing for a dollar, kind of like how Taylor Swift did to that radio
2: exactly,
1: guy a
2: yeah.
1: years ago.
2: Mm-hmm. Just wanted justice.
1: Yeah, just for the merit of it all. It's like, yeah. Hey, you guys did wrong. I'm going to make you go through all of this.
2: Exactly.
1: And good on her for that. But Kim Kardashian is 1 euro richer. Streaming live at mix1031.com.

0: Thick-headed do you have to be to commit to your hobby or your way of life despite safety, not only for yourself, but others?
1: Okay.
0: Let me give you an example. So this was a couple days ago, but it was pouring rain.
1: Sure.
0: When I was headed to the studio, and I live close enough to the studio, I usually walk. I will occasionally drive to the studio.
1: Right.
0: When it's raining like that.
1: Sure.
0: And I saw two people on bikes. One person, we all know the type. They're like committed to biking. That is their mode of transportation. They have like a jumpsuit, water resistant, helmet, everything. They got the lights, all of the stuff.
1: Only playing devil's advocate because you're saying they have all this gear. They could be training for something, which
0: this was like a messenger. Like this is someone that duty. They prefer bike, that they invested probably as much in their bike as they have a car.
1: Biking, rain, sleet.
0: And I get this is different if you're in a major city versus a smaller city, but like we all know the type, right? And then right behind him was what I could only describe as Arthur if he grew up by 10 years on one of those rental bikes. Like that e-bikes?
1: Yeah, an e-bike.
0: Sorely unprepared with like shorts and like Sperry's on and he's soaking wet.
1: So they got caught in the rain.
0: I don't think he did because it was raining all morning. He just was like, this is my only way to get to work.
1: This is a walk of shame, Eric. That's a walk of shame.
0: It's not. It wasn't a great look, but like I'm concerned because like it wasn't safe for him or the cars around him.
1: You shouldn't be biking in this inclement weather.
0: Yeah, like there's other ways. I get it. It's a privilege to have a car or be able to call an Uber, but just seems like this seems like an exigent circumstance that you don't bike if you're not prepared for it. But it made me think, like, what do I do that I'm so thick-headed about that, like, it doesn't matter how crazy or how bad it gets, I'm still going to do it because that's just my way of life.
1: Oh, God.
0: What is that
1: so many
0: for you, Jordan?
1: You could ask my wife. My wife has a list of these for me.
0: What are you so thick-headed about that it doesn't matter how bad the conditions are, you're still doing it? We'll talk about it next on Mix 103.1.
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0: on Alaska's Best Mix, 103.1.
1: The other day, I saw two different bikers just drudging through the rain. And I mean pouring rain, like, to the point where you can't see. As I was a driver, you can't see more than 10 feet. Nothing. I mean, it was intense.
2: Yeah.
1: And the first biker is someone that, like, they don't care if it's a blizzard or the Sahara Desert.
2: Right.
1: They are prepared. They got all the lights on their bike. They got all the gear. They're dressed appropriately.
2: Okay.
1: They might as well be just a normal vehicle because they're so ready.
2: Well, that's not their first rodeo.
1: No.
2: Clearly.
1: I mean, that's someone that's thick-headed that's going to do it no matter what. But then right behind them was a kid. I say kid, but he was probably like 23.
2: Okay.
1: Headed to work. Clearly.
2: Yeah.
1: Not caught in the rain. I want to be clear. Like, made the decision that I can do it regardless of how hard it's raining.
2: Yeah.
1: And got on one of those rental bikes.
2: Yep, yep. Like, the e-bikes.
1: Some cities don't have them, but I feel like most people have seen these in New York or Chicago or LA. You could rent them by like the minute. And he was just soaking wet, swerving, barely able to keep his balance just because of how hard it was raining, how wet it was.
2: Right, right, right.
1: And I was like, dude, what are you doing? Like, it's not even a matter of privilege of having a car or a way to get to work. It was like, this is not safe.
2: Yeah. Uh-huh.
1: You should not be doing this right now.
2: Yeah.
1: So it made me think, like, okay, I know it's easy to cast stones. I definitely have my moments. Like, what am I so thick-headed about that doesn't matter if I'm prepared or not? I'm still going to do it.
2: Yeah.
1: For me, it's just anything flight or aviation. I know I come back to this a lot.
2: In what way, though? What, like, how is it a detriment to you?
1: I don't care if it's the busiest travel day of the year. I don't care if there's 9 hours of flight delays. I will do whatever it takes to get to my destination, and I will be committed to flying, as opposed to where some people would be like, this is probably just like a 4-hour rental car. I could just take that instead. And I'll be like, no, it's the principle of it. I am going to take the airplane.
2: Okay, now let me ask you a question, because I had a similar situation happen to me where I was stuck. This was back when I lived in upstate New York. Mm-hmm. I was stuck in Syracuse, New York, but it was easier to get out if I drove about an hour and a half, 2 hours to Buffalo to then fly across the country.
1: I mean, I've done that, but that's just being smart with, like, I feel like there's other people that would throw in the towel and just be like, let's just get people together and get a rental car and drive across the country. Like, people do that a lot.
2: No.
1: I will do whatever it takes to avoid an over hour and a half car ride.
2: Okay, so but you will get the rental car to go to a different city to continue the flight, or will you not?
1: I'd probably find a flight to get to that airport.
2: Jesus, okay.
1: To be honest.
2: All right.
1: I mean, there's been times where, like, I've definitely gone to, like, different airports because they were the ones still operating with weather conditions. But, like, I'm very thick-headed with, like, whatever it takes to get to where I am only via airplane.
2: Sure, yeah.
1: Is there anything that you're, like, wildly thick-headed about?
2: If it's completely different from yours. But, like, if I come home after a night of drinking, I'm cooking a 3-course meal.
1: Yeah.
2: Drunk.
1: You're not a DoorDasher.
2: No, I rarely, because I'm like, I can do it. I can make that. And the things that I want to eat are probably closed at this hour, so I can't even DoorDash it if I wanted to.
1: But you still, like, we were talking about this earlier. Even if you really aren't going to cook, you will still walk to get the food and go through 2 hours of whatever is happening late night at these restaurants just to get that.
2: Just
1: steps in rather than just order the food to get delivered.
2: No, I can't. There's
1: I don't think I've ever seen you order delivery.
2: I mean, rarely do I. I mean, if me and my wife are being at our laziest, we'll order, but
1: that's her.
2: When
1: you were living alone, I don't think I've ever seen you get Uber Eats or DoorDash.
2: Yeah, no, I'm either walking there against my better
1: or
2: judgment.
1: Or you're cooking everything.
2: Or I'm cooking. So come over if you.
1: Okay. What are you wildly thick-headed about? It doesn't matter the conditions, circumstances, whatever it may be. You're still doing it because you're committed to it. XYZ content on Instagram.
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5: On an average morning, while heading into work, John was rear-ended at the light, spilling coffee on his shirt. He was in shock and mostly felt okay, but John didn't realize that his symptoms would be delayed. Neck pain, headaches, some shoulder pain too, a lot of discomfort. John didn't know what to do. 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So without hesitation, John picked up that phone and dialed 562-NECK and was greeted with, "Hello!" And after just a few sessions, his pain had gone away thanks to Excellence in Health Chiropractic, he could go about his normal day.
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5: On an average morning, while heading into work, John was rear-ended at the light, spilling coffee on his shirt. He was in shock and mostly felt okay, but John didn't realize that his symptoms would be delayed. Neck pain, headaches, some shoulder pain too, a lot of discomfort. John didn't know what to do. Wait, he remembered, an ad on his radio for Excellence in Health Chiropractic, winning Best in Alaska 7 years in a row. So without hesitation, John picked up that phone and dialed 562-NECK and was greeted with, hello. And after just a few sessions, his pain had gone away thanks to Excellence in Health Chiropractic, he could go about his normal day.

0: XYZ with their exactly. First things first, this is very important. I feel a fiduciary duty.
1: Okay, fiduciary
0: duty. Fiduciary duty to say this.
1: Okay.
0: Happy Friday.
1: Okay.
0: Happy Friday.
1: Happy Friday, Aaron.
0: Jordan is here.
1: What up?
0: I am here. Audrey is somewhere on the road. Hopefully
1: on the road again.
0: Not being chased by a bear. She will be checking in with us next week.
1: So here's I don't understand this whole bear, you know.
0: They're going to like the backwoods, dude.
1: They're going to Appalachia. Appalachia.
0: Yeah, like everywhere on like the eastern seaboard.
1: Yeah, yeah, which is cool. I just don't understand why we let Audrey go somewhere one time, and of course a bear, like you think a bear would show up?
0: I just want her, I mean, it's cool that they're going on a couples trip, right? Her and her boyfriend, yeah, but like go to like San Francisco or
1: New York City. They like to be in the woods. They don't do what you do.
0: The fun stuff?
2: Here we go.
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0: any money. She didn't want any financial compensation from this. She just wanted Paris, France, the whole country to just find them, get these guys. As you know, 10 years ago, she was staying in Paris. I think it was for Fashion Week when this happened. Armed robbers came into her hotel room. They stole $6 million worth of jewelry and goods from her, had her at gunpoint.
1: They fondled her.
0: It was a whole...
1: However you feel about Kim Kardashian,
0: this is not okay. This to happen to anybody,
1: yeah,
0: right?
1: This is like straight out of a Bond movie.
0: Yeah, so obviously this going on and stretching for 10 years, them being, you know, petty thieves, essentially. It's not like this was some elaborate thing. It was people with no money looking to attack somebody who had a lot of money. Because it's been stretched out for so long, she was like, if you guys got them, I'll accept a dollar. I don't care.
1: She just wants to prove the point.
0: She wants to prove the point. So
1: it's about the what's the word I'm looking for?
0: Justice?
1: Thank you. There's a different word.
0: Okay.
1: The principle of it.
0: Oh, okay. Yes. There yeah, yeah. The principle of it all.
1: Talk for a living. XYZ with Derek Zachary. Kim Kardashian won her court case against the guys who robbed her.
0: Yes.
1: And it was for €1, but she's perfectly fine with that. She doesn't need the money. She wants the justice. Yeah. 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

0: Today on XYZ with Eric Zachary. Audrey is out, but she's with us in spirit and in Indie Friday.
1: I feel like everybody is, it's like, oh, it's just those two idiots again.
0: Yeah, I mean, she balances us, but Audrey's taking a week off to be on a road trip with her boyfriend, which she's totally entitled to do. She's going to check in with us next week.
1: You say that like you invented vacation.
0: I didn't invent vacation. I think she was so afraid to take the week off that she waited to the last minute to tell us.
1: Oh, okay. Yeah, there was
0: But that's
1: that.
0: A different conversation. Yeah. But no, I mean, I'm glad she's taking some PTO.
1: Yeah.
0: That said, we hope she's okay and not currently getting chased by bears.
1: I don't think that
0: So you're stuck
1: would
0: with
1: happen.
0: Jordan and I for your Friday. She is popping in briefly for Indie Friday. She produced that before she left.
1: Okay.
0: Mom's hot take. My mom's hot take on Dancing with the Stars. And a high school student that was suspended.
1: Yeah.
0: Because they brought coffee to school.
1: Weird.
0: Not like they spiked the coffee, nothing crazy.
1: Yeah, I was going to say, that's the whole story. Nothing happened.
0: But then kind of became like the Martin Luther King Jr.
1: Eric,
0: of coffee.
1: You got to stop saying this, man.
0: Because she changed the policy.
1: She did change.
0: She fought for justice.
1: She did.
0: And came out on top.
1: All right.
0: XYZ with Eric Zachary. 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

0: We call it Drink and Think on XYZ with Eric Zachary. We do this every single Friday. Jordan, I, Audrey head to the bars and test people on pop culture trivia.
1: Correct.
0: After they've had a few libations.
1: Yep.
0: And I'm getting a little tired of my digital footprint revealing how drunk I've been sometimes.
1: You guys have heard me drunk on this show before. Yeah. Like, it just is what it is.
0: So we're bringing in guest talent today. Now, Shano is a acclaimed singer, songwriter, rapper. From Chicago, originally, that we featured on the show. Why are you shaking your head?
2: Acclaimed is crazy.
0: Okay, you're just
2: acclaimed
0: really...
2: Acclaimed is wild. Nuts.
1: There are a lot of things there that you said were problematic.
2: That's
0: anyway, Shano's stepping in as guest host this week.
1: Yes.
0: Drink and Think with Shano Loose on the Streets coming up next. Hang on.
2: Very much.
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1: It's called Drink and Think on XYZ with Eric Zachary, all brought to you by O'Reilly Auto Parts, your professional parts people. Jordan and I usually head into the bars.
2: That's right.
1: People that have had a few drinks on their pop culture trivia. Mm-hmm. This week, we're bringing Shano into the mix.
2: That's right.
3: Hey. Yo.
1: You can tell someone has no radio training
3: at all
1: whatsoever. Here we go. This week's Drink and Think with Shano loose on the streets.
4: Yo, we're back. It's your boy Shano for Drink and Think, and we're back with
5: Kyle.
4: All right, I'm gonna interrogate you here. So American Idol is moving to Atlanta. Where did the winning golden ticket go to prior?
5: Hollywood.
4: Indeed. All right,
5: Hollywood.
4: Come on.
5: We're going to Hollywood. You're going to
4: come
5: Hollywood.
4: On. Now we're going to Hollywood. Get the golden ticket. You hear me?
5: Yeah.
4: All right. Now, pick between the two. You go to jail for 3 years, or you go to jail until your mom can get 1 million views on a single post, but she can't make the video.
5: Yo, you're asking the question wrong.
4: Am I?
5: Here. Take the phone. Let me ask this question. The question is, you either go to jail for 3 years, okay, or you go to jail until your mom can get 1 million views on a single post, but she can't make the post about how she's trying to get you out of jail.
6: Yeah. No. I think my mom. Yeah, my mom will make the post and get the views.
5: What would she post that gets 1 million views?
6: I think she'll play the dumb card. And she'll just be so quirky and dumb and not understand what's happening, especially about pop culture. She loves pop culture. She's never going to figure out what's happening, and it'll be endearing.
5: Okay.
6: I think it'll work, yeah. I can't go to jail. Are you kidding me? Everything bad will happen to me in jail. I'm like suspect number one. And I will submit. I'll be like, whatever you want.
5: Maybe this is the wrong question to ask. What would you be famous for in jail?
6: I'll be like talking the town.
5: Okay. Like, oh, okay. All right. I'm gonna give Shadow back the interview.
4: Hey, yo. We're going to the next question.
6: Next question.
4: Lady Gaga shocked the world this week. The news broke that she's a mother. Sing a Lady Gaga song.
6: Oh, my! One of my favorite songs of all time. Wait. I'm off the deep end. I'm going home. I'm on the.
4: Take your time.
6: Wait. Well, I know.
4: Take your time.
6: Poker face.
4: All right. Poker face.
6: Yeah, there's a better song. Yeah. There's so many better songs. Yeah.
4: Indeed.
6: It's really hard, yo.
4: Man, okay. Well, I appreciate you so much. Anything you want to shout out?
6: Tune in Wednesday night at 8 p.m. Central Time. 99 to Beat airs on Fox. I'm competing. My wife is competing. We're trying to win $1 million.
4: Fire. Tune in. Yay. Go on to the next one. Let's go.
1: There you go. This snort as we went live on the air. Stop doing it.
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1: Of official Shano, Shano underscore, if you want to check him out on Instagram. 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
1: at?
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1: All right. 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
1: 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But there's a big difference between being a number amongst millions with a big conglomerate from outside of Alaska versus local monitoring. The only company that offers that is Guardian Security. 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Big difference between hearing just a random whistle that at this point doesn't even turn my head versus hearing a local voice. Someone who is watching actively what's going on in that camera system, right?
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0: Mom's hot take on XYZ with Eric Zachary. It's all brought to you by T-Mobile. My mom joining the show to provide her perspective on what's trending. One day she'll wait till I finish the whole
1: thing. Nope, never.
0: Hi, Mom. Never. What did you want to talk about today?
1: Oh my gosh, my favorite show of all. 21 years of Dancing with Stars, and we're still arguing daily about it.
0: Who's we?
1: The Dancing with the Star fan club.
0: Oh, okay. What's the...
1: The fandom.
0: Without getting into the nitty gritty, give me the broad strokes. Okay, like, what's the problem?
1: Two highlights here. I guess the texting wasn't working, or the voting wasn't working correctly.
2: They're still texting
1: Tuesday.
2: In?
1: Yeah.
0: I feel like Instagram reel would do the job nowadays.
1: Yeah. I know. And it wasn't working, so everyone's up in arms over that. And the second thing is that people are upset that, like, pro dancers are dancing. Celebrities that have had dance experience, and that's been an ever-ending situation on Dancing with the Stars, but this season she seems to be completely,
0: it's
1: like,
0: just running out of people to do it.
2: Right,
0: and so, like,
2: right.
0: Now it's like, oh, well, if you danced, it's fine. Yeah. Just, you know. Mom's hot take on Dancing with the Stars, whatever season it is, coming up next.
1: 21.
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0: XYZ with Eric Zachary on Alaska's Best Mix, 103.1. Mom's hot take on XYZ with Eric Zachary. My mom joining the show to provide Hello. Her perspective on Dancing with the
1: Dancing
0: Stars.
1: Dancing with the Stars. I just feel like I have come and I have grown with it, and other people need to grow with it too. We're getting too many people saying, "Oh, they're not celebrities. Oh, they're reality people." It's okay, people. There's still, the show is there for you to watch a song and a dance. And I'm tired of people making fun of professional dancers versus, you know, non-reality or reality stars. It's still a show. It still earns a ton. You're still watching it.
2: Should they change the name?
1: Stop complaining.
0: Dancing with the mildly recognizable.
2: Yeah, exactly. You know, like if no. just, I'm just hearing what you're saying. Should they?
1: Because
2: these people aren't stars.
1: They're definition of a star.
0: I literally looked it up because you made me go look at this like last night at stuff. There's a local like TikTok comedian that has 500,000 followers on Instagram, which sounds like a lot. His dancing pro, like the girl who's just the professional dancer, has 1.5 million.
2: She's arguably
0: She's the star.
2: Yeah.
0: Like, that doesn't make sense to me.
2: Also, local is the worst way to describe anything.
1: Okay, but again, you're not understanding my take, Eric. It is seriously just a fun show to watch because you're watching people learn how to dance.
0: Okay, but what about the two people like Julia Stiles and what's her name that are both professional dancers that are on this?
1: They're not. Julia Stiles is not a professional dancer. She did study dance, but she's not like out there dancing competition-wise.
0: No, but she did.
2: Yeah. I mean, like, she's not a bad dancer at all.
0: Right, and she was in a movie about, like, being a pro dancer.
1: About a billion years ago, not currently.
2: Save the Last Dance, that's what we're thinking of, right?
1: Yeah, exactly.
2: Save the Last Dance.
1: Yes, yeah. And that's, so what? She's got rhythm, she knows how to follow.
2: She should be a host, if anything.
0: Yeah, but you also have Jenna Dwayne in it, too, and she was in, what was it, Step Up or something?
2: Like, oh, Jenna Dewan, Channing Tatum's ex-wife. Yeah, these people can dance.
0: Right.

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1: I want to get on the show, and I'm old.
0: Ooh, you know what would be good? Both of you on the show.
2: Mother, son.
0: No, but you guys are competing against each other.
2: That's fine. I don't want to be your partner. No, I'll take my mom down. All right, Dancing with the Stars, Mom's Hot Take. 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

0: I don't think I've ever wanted something out of Florida to be true more in my life than this.
1: We have to preface, this is fake.
0: This is, well, it's a rumor, but it's spreading like wildfire.
1: It's fake.
0: I've seen it from like multiple news outlets now that having to disprove that if you're 5'2 or under in Florida, you do not have to sit in a car seat.
1: So
0: as an adult.
1: Yeah, yeah. There's a meme going around right now that states that Florida is trying to get a law set into place where if you are 5'2 or under, you have to be in a car seat.
0: I think we should give the short kings a little boost.
1: That's messed up.
0: Give them a little donut to sit on.
1: But just in Florida? Or do you want this to be,
0: no,
1: in your world, is this a nationwide thing?
0: I like that this is, because it could happen in Florida. That's why this is spreading. And yes, obviously it's a rumor, it's a meme, but like there's outlets having to be like, this is fake because people are freaking out in Florida. Because this is the kind of stuff they pass in Florida.
1: I understand. Now, because they think it's real, shame on you for believing a meme. It should be real.
0: Florida, man.
1: I get it.
0: If you're 5'2 and under in Florida, you do not have to sit in a car seat as a teenager or adult, just to be clear. On Mix 103.1.

0: We've heard horror stories of kids getting a hold of their parents' phone, or honestly, the parents just giving them their phone to keep them entertained.
1: Yeah.
0: And then like racking up bills in the app store.
1: Yes.
0: This is next level.
1: Yeah.
0: $118,000 spent by a 9-year-old.
1: Yes.
0: On his dad's business credit card. Clearly dad works for Goldman Sachs or something if he's got that kind of a limit.
1: Right, right.
0: On YouTube ads promoting his Minecraft channel.
1: Yes. So...
0: He's got a business sense, so he's like, listen, I got to spend money to make money.
1: So here's the thing. The kid went up to the dad, according to the story, and was like, hey, I want to put my videos on YouTube of me playing Minecraft. And he started getting really bummed out about the low count of views. Mm-hmm. So his dad was trying to explain budgeting to him by being like, hey, I'm going to give you $20 to spend on your videos.
0: For YouTube ads to try to push them to people.
1: Exactly. Yeah. And we're going to talk about, you know, how you spend this money to boost your videos. So the kid like took the lesson and then just kept going, you know, age old story on his dad's computer. That was his work laptop.
0: Sounds like the dad needs a lesson.
1: The dad does need a lesson.
0: Two-factor authentication would be great.
1: They did make a video like Mighty Mike Plays is the account. It's over. He had to make a goodbye video because dad's company found out they're trying to work this out.
0: Oh,
1: but
0: man.
1: They had to cancel the account. The goodbye video has racked up now almost 1.5 million views.
0: Maybe this is the master plan.
1: Like, I mean, maybe it was, but I mean, they're saying goodbye. And the dad is kind of saying like, hey, man, we did a bad thing. We did a whoops.
0: The kid spent $118,000 of his dad's credit card for work on YouTube ads because he wanted more people to see him playing Minecraft. He probably sucked, dude. That's the worst part. He's 9. Only on Alaska's Best Mix, 103.1.

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1: All right, that is it for us today and this week on XYZ with Eric Zachary. Jordan and I finishing out the week. Audrey-less.
2: Yeah, no more Audrey.
1: She is, well, not like that. But
2: for
1: like,
2: Friday, at least.
1: Yeah, for the next couple days of next week. She's on a road trip. She will be calling in. Mostly for safety reasons to check in, and we know that she didn't get attacked by a bear.
2: This is what I'm realizing in real time, because you keep bringing up this idea that she might not be safe. There might be a bear involved.
1: She literally said on the show that she wants is for a Netflix documentary to come out about her disappearance.
2: She did say that. I think that, you know, she was joking, but I think this is like the first time you've had a younger sibling.
1: Yeah,
2: and
1: I'm worried.
2: you're going overboard on the older brother protection thing, which I have done. I have a younger sister.
1: Yeah.
2: So I understand it now.
1: Sue me.
2: Do you miss her?
1: Well, I'm stuck with you. So
2: Eric.
1: Yeah. All right. We'll see you
2: Don't sell me short. Don't do that.
1: Have an amazing week.
2: You like me.
1: And we will see you.
2: No, say you like me.
1: On Monday.
2: Say you like me.
1: It's XYZ.
2: Do not end this show without admitting that we are best friends and you
1: with
2: like
1: Eric
2: my company.
1: Zachary and Eric alone?
2: No. Is that I'm here. I'm still here. Don't ignore me.
1: On behalf of Eric and company, we say goodbye.
2: I'm in company now?
1: See ya.
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2: The revenge dress. If you're of a certain age, you know what the revenge dress is when you're referring to Princess Diana. Well, what if I told you you could buy it?
3: As a man, I feel like I've been a victim of a revenge dress before in my life.
2: It's coming up next.
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1: They're saying that it's going to get about $300,000 at auction, but I would bet a lot of money that it's going to go close to at least $500,000.
2: Okay, so what you're saying is if you had the bucks, this is something you would buy. What are we spending on?
1: There is nothing I would love more to own than this. Raven, producer Sophia. Sophia, I know that you're younger. Are you familiar with Princess Diana?
3: Sort of.
1: Okay. So Princess Diana was a wonderful, wonderful person.
2: Mm-hmm. Okay.
1: She was married to, at the time, Prince Charles, who is now King Charles.
3: Right.
1: But Prince Charles, he had an affair with Camilla, who is now his wife.
3: Okay.
1: Now, one night, 2 days before Diana's 33rd birthday, he went on national TV and admitted that he had had an affair.
4: Did you try to be faithful and honorable to your wife?
5: Yes, absolutely.
4: And you were?
5: Yes. Until it became irretrievably broken down. A deeply regrettable thing to happen. But it does happen. And unfortunately, in this case, it has happened.
1: Yep. Had an affair. Yep.
2: And there's two sides to that story. But yes, right. Okay. It's largely believed that Prince Charles stepped out first.
1: Well, yeah. Come, if you know anything about this, you know that he never not had a relationship with Camilla.
3: Are they together now?
1: Yes.
2: Yes. She's the queen consort.
1: Queen. They don't call her the real queen.
2: They call her the real queen now.
1: Whatever.
2: Because he's the king. He makes the rules.
1: Maybe right. In your mind, not in my mind. So that night, while he was going to be live on TV admitting that he had an affair, she was scheduled to be at an art gallery opening.
6: Princess Diana, who declined to take part in the program, was tonight attending a charity dinner while her husband spoke of their past and future to millions.
1: So she purposely showed up a little bit late. She showed up knowing that all eyes of the world were going to be on her.
3: Mm-hmm.
1: What was her reaction going to be?
2: Power move.
1: Yep. And she shows up in the sexiest dress you have ever, ever seen.
7: Christina Stambolian had designed this dress for Princess Diana, and it's like every woman's dream in your fantasy world of, oh, I wish I had somewhere to wear this. It was off the shoulder, strapless, diagonally ruched, and it revealed one leg higher than the other, and she wore it with kiss of black hose.
1: And here's the thing, Sophia. We know that when girls want to look hot, we know how to look hot.
3: Right.
1: And the public, well, we looked at her and we knew what was happening.
7: Mm-hmm. Press dubbed this Stambolian dress, the revenge dress. And it's obvious she did use it as revenge against Prince Charles talking about her.
1: And now it's going up for auction.
2: Okay. Oh, wow. The actual dress. The I have the images dress. Right here, Sophia, yeah. If you'd wow. like to see. And
3: yeah,
2: I'll say this,
3: to.
2: Is that she wears the hell out of that dress.
1: She's beautiful. Show her the dress.
2: There's a power. There's a strut to what she's doing here. I mean, she certainly is walking in off the helicopter. I mean, this is a princess, keep in mind.
3: Yeah. No, that's a revenge dress.
2: They were very tight before mm-hmm. Princess Diana came along.
1: I think we all have that one item, that one revenge piece that when we put it on, like, we know we look good. We look good in that dress. Right. We look good in that skirt. I've got a leather skirt that when I put it on with my black heels, mm-hmm. like, I was like, something's got to happen that night. You have a revenge item, like something that you put on because you know you look good in? Sophia, you got one of those?
3: I have a bunch, yeah.
1: Yeah.
2: Revenge has been very prevalent in right. Sophia's mind over the years, apparently.
3: I have
2: multiple
3: outfits,
2: instances
3: yeah.
2: that you needed revenge for.
3: Yep, I have outfits for different occasions.
1: Yeah.
3: I'm always prepared.
2: Okay,
3: right?
2: All right, so are all of them dresses?
3: No. I could do jeans, I could do a skirt, I could do a dress.
2: Yeah, but there's revenge in every...
1: For every single
3: yeah.
1: piece.
3: Yeah.
1: Every single piece.
2: Amazing.
1: Yep.
2: Revenge at the park, revenge at the party.
3: Yep.
2: She's got it all
3: store.
2: Covered.
1: Raven has revenge Nikes. It's a little different.
3: Good.
2: Man, yep. It's standard black shirt. That's it.
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1: How many times do you bail your brother out financially before you step in and say, I'm done, I can't do this anymore? You're going to get the whole story, then you'll decide who's right. Couples Court is coming up next.
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1: One couple.
2: It makes me furious. I don't get it.
3: This is what she wants to do.
1: One problem.
3: My daughter wants to do a spa weekend for her 16th birthday.
2: And I'm being deprived of going there because I'm a guy?
1: You decide the outcome.
0: All right, Gabby, you got to be happy to hear that, right?
3: Yeah, I mean, we can have a family dinner when we get back in town.
1: It's Couples Court on the Anna and Raven Show.
0: Every day a couple joins us, they let us know what their disagreement is about, and then it's up for you to decide who's right. Becky and Scott. Becky, what's going on?
4: My brother bought a car about a year or so ago, and now he can't afford the payments. Rather than have it repossessed and have his credit ruined forever, my husband and I were talking about getting a car for our daughter when she turns 18 next month. So we thought we would buy it and give it to her and protect him from any other problems that he's going to have. And it's kind of a win-win situation for everybody.
5: If that's the case, why are you here?
0: You're right, exactly.
5: You're calling me for something. Somebody must disagree with this somewhere.
4: Yeah. My husband does not agree. He thinks my brother is a bit of a deadbeat. And
5: well, you were saying we a whole lot. So,
0: yeah.
5: Scott, really, what's the reality here?
6: Yeah, you know, it's hard to say we on my end. He's a good dude. He's really bad with money. And she's bailed him out his whole life. And at a certain point, we can't keep being the bridge to his loans and bailouts, if that makes sense.
5: Okay, yeah, that makes sense. On the other hand, like, so you're not interested in the vehicle, it sounds like. I mean, that would have to be on top of it, because if you were interested in the vehicle, this could be an opportunity for you to score it at a reduced cost.
6: I mean, look, I don't hate that, but I also am like, we'll just go buy our daughter her own vehicle.
0: Teach your brother,
6: my brother-in-law,
0: a lesson. Is essentially what you're saying. Like, you can't always get bailed out, so forget about the car, let him figure it out, and you guys stay out of it. That's your thoughts.
6: Yeah, I mean, look, my wife is, she's a saint. She'll bail him out whenever he needs to, but it's, you know, at a certain point.
4: Who's going to bail him out? Who's going to help him? Who's going to help him?
5: But did you just say what kind of vehicle it is? What kind of car is it?
6: It's a 2023 Jeep.
4: Yeah.
5: I mean, for some people, they look at that as a safe vehicle for a teenager. A lot of other people would say that's not a safe vehicle for a teenager.
0: I think that's a...
5: What kind of Jeep? Cherokee? Wrangler? What?
0: Why, you want to buy it?
5: I mean, you want it? I think it's important to know, because I think of a Cherokee, I think of an SUV, I think of pretty safe car, right? If I think of a Wrangler, I think of, you know, there's different things associated with that.
0: I don't think it matters. I don't think it matters the kind of car. I think it's the whole principle of the matter, where Scott says, stop bailing out your brother and let him be a grown-up. Becky says, who else?
5: What kind of Jeep is it? I want to know.
0: All right.
4: It's a Wrangler.
0: They all drive Wranglers, these teens.
5: I know they do. Yeah. I know they do.
0: Okay, so take that out of the equation. Scott, is the real problem

0: Ted Stevens believed in Alaska. He fought for Alaska, and he never stopped fighting for America. Now his name will sail the seas aboard the USS Ted Stevens DDG-128. 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
4: Can't help out. If you can't help out your brother, who are you going to help out? So this is the problem I always have. Blood is thicker than anything. And if you don't have your family to help you out when you're having a rough time, who do you have? And that's what Becky says. She's not denying the fact that her brother has put himself in financial problems before. But now that he has this car that he can't afford, she doesn't want it to get taken away. She doesn't want it to get repoed. And there's nobody else to help him. So why don't they just buy the car? It'll be beneficial for both of them.
3: Yeah, Scott says, because we've got our own life. We've got our own family to be concerned about. If we want to buy our daughter a car, there's no point for us buying her a 2023 Jeep Wrangler. We'll buy her whatever vehicle we want at this point. You know, the very talk about the story of, oh, what happens next and the loan shark angle and whatnot tells me that this situation is far too gone already, Anna. What, I mean, would you associate something like that with your kids and put them in a situation like that if you would? No. If you have the choice, absolutely not.
4: What do you think? Would you help your brother out? 1-800-330-9999. Rob?
5: I'm on his side, man. That's a grown adult. He's got to figure it out on his own. You can't hold his hand. You can't bail him out. I understand you want to help out family, but if you do it this one time, what about next time? And what about the time after that?
4: Whose side are you on? 1-800-330-9999. It's a couples court.
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1: How many times do you bail out your brother when he comes into financial trouble? That's the issue today with Becky and Scott, because Becky's brother, all they have is each other. Mm-hmm. Parents are gone, and her brother's not old, but he's not young. He's 33 years old, and he bought a Jeep that he can't afford anymore. And Becky says, well, here's the thing. Let's just buy it from him, pay off the loan, and then we can give it to our daughter, who's turning 18 in a few weeks anyway. We said we were going to get her a car. This is a perfect opportunity for all of us to be okay.
2: I mean, you're a year into a car loan, and you're in danger of it being repoed. I'm not going to say that bad things don't happen. They do happen. But where does that tell you, like, the rest of your financial decisions are? Scott says, this is the beginning, or the latest chapter, rather, in a story that's been going on for a long time. We continuously bail out her brother. It's all the time. It's constant. And it has to stop. When is it going to stop?
1: I'm looking at our text line at 1-800-330-9999. I'm on the wife's side this time. I think she needs to have a serious conversation with her brother about finances, and says this is the last time we're going to help you out to this extent, and it's only because we need a vehicle for our daughter. And maybe instead of bailing him out constantly, get him a financial advisor to help him organize his finances and get him on the right track.
2: I mean, you still have to show up. You still have to go to work. And that's been a part of this question, right? Yeah. So, I mean, you can have a financial advisor, and you know what he's going to say? Get a job. That's what he's going to say. And he's going to say, don't spend money you don't have. That's what he's going to say.
1: What do you think? Whose side are you on? Are you going to bail him out? 1-800-330-9999. Joe.
3: Oh, my God. Grow up. Really? Man, sometimes you just got to wake up and smell the coffee, man. Put the big boy pants on. Make it happen. Because it's like throwing gasoline on a fire. It's never going to stop.
2: Right. I mean, if you solve one problem for one person over and over and over again, they keep relying on you to do so. On the other hand, if I like your Jeep, it's coming home with Daddy.
3: You're enabling him at that point. You're like a drug dealer giving him free drugs.
2: Yeah. No different. On the other hand, what if I rub his nose in it every time? I'd be like, remember when this Jeep was yours?
1: That's messed up. No,
3: oh, yeah,
1: doing
3: you
1: that.
3: Could do that, too.
2: Yeah,
3: you know,
2: good.
3: Maybe that might teach him a lesson.
2: Right.
1: Robin, what do you think? Whose side are you on?
4: I'm on her side. I would help my brother out to the end of the earth, because come a day, situation's going to be on the other side. What if she needs help?
1: I honestly, Robin,
4: love my brother.
1: It's easy to say, like, he's going to fall into the same patterns, and he's going to make mistakes, and you have to let him learn on his own. But I agree with you. If it was my brother or my sister, to the end of the world, I would do whatever I needed to do to make sure they were okay, as long as I wasn't enabling them in a way that was dangerous.
2: Well,
4: he's my last sibling I have left, and I will help him forever.
5: The verdict is in. Jury foreman, what are the results?
1: Becky, our audience agreed with you. If you only have each other and your siblings and your family, if you can't rely on family to help you, especially in a situation like this where it seems like it could be a win-win for everyone, why not? Scott, that's what family's for.
6: Yeah, thank you.
3: Yeah, okay.
2: Yeah, Scott, producer Justin is interested in the vehicle if it's green with tan leather interior.
1: Okay.
2: I don't know. You guys
1: right.
2: Look that up. You guys can work that out after.
1: You're going to upcharge Justin to buy it?
2: Good luck, guys. I mean, Scott, that's the way the votes went. So are you cool with this? You going to deal with it?
3: Like you said, there is a green tan Jeep for sale.
2: Here we go.
3: Just want to hit us up.
2: Might be a good rate.
1: All right. Becky, you have to be happy to hear that.
6: I'm really thrilled to hear it, and my daughter's going to be so happy. We're going to get it ready for Christmas. It'll be great.
1: Perfect. All right, if you have a problem, too, send an email. couplescourt@annaandraven.com.
2: I wonder if every time he comes over, he's going to just stare longingly at it.
1: Imagine he wants it back after like a few months.
2: No thanks, pal.
1: Yeah.
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1: 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It's one of the things that people dread, buying cars, right? Because you walk into a dealership and all the salespeople, you know, they're pushy. They're there to make you buy a car, right?
2: You feel like you're being encircled.
1: Nope. That's not what happened at all. And the truth of the matter is, it made me a little sad.
2: You wanted to be fawned over.
1: Times are changing, Raven. It's coming up next.
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1: Remember the good old days where car salespeople were super pushy, and the minute you walked in, their number one job was to hurry up and sell you a car?
0: I mean, I remember those days. Mm-hmm. I don't think it's like that anymore.
1: It's not!
0: This is the thing that I always want to say is like, you need a car. So when you go to a car place, why shouldn't the person there be trying to sell you a car? Like, you need a car.
1: Raven, I have to tell you, I didn't even tell you this, but I bought a new car.
0: Oh, congratulations.
1: Thank you.
0: Is it sexy?
1: It's what I wanted. So it's not really what I wanted, but like, you know, you can't.
0: It's closer to what you wanted.
1: It's closer to what I wanted.
0: Okay.
1: But I walked into a bunch of dealerships with my husband fully expecting to be sold. And I wanted to be sold. Mm-hmm. I wanted to walk in and I wanted them to haggle the numbers and I wanted to do the whole thing. And it wasn't like that.
0: Yeah.
1: Every dealership I walked into, they were very like, yeah, you want to test drive it? All right, cool. And then they would give us the keys.
0: And they'd be like, here's the price right. When you came back.
1: And then I'd be like, well, how much would this cost? How about my trade-in? And they'd be like, well, email me all the information and then we'll get back to you. Raven, it took days and days for them to get back to me.
0: Mm-hmm.
1: And I don't understand, because remember when they like didn't want you to walk out the door?
0: Right.
1: We'll
0: give you the floor mats.
1: Right.
0: We'll change your oil the first 6 months for free.
1: It's not like that anymore. And I waited days and days for them to get back to me. And finally, I ended up texting a friend of ours who ran a dealership, and he was like, Anna, come in. He's like, let me help you. And he was like, this is the car you're going to get. This is how much you're going to pay for it. And it'll be here on Wednesday. And I'm like, great.
0: Yeah.
1: That's all I ever wanted.
0: But there's no haggling or anything like that at this point.
1: Well, and that was what I was thinking about. It's like, you think about the most aggressive jobs that people have. Like, mm-hmm. What is a job where you have to be aggressive? I don't think being a car salesperson is that anymore.
0: I mean, I want you to be diligent, but I don't want you to be aggressive when I'm buying a car. I just went through a very, like, honestly, I had to ask for a timeout and step out of the store. My wife and I went to the mall, and I took her to get new perfume. And the amount of people that are working behind the counter and the amount of people that are working in front of the counter trying to sell perfume on that day anyways, it was straight insanity. First off, you can't smell anything, the difference between them after like three tests anyways. I don't care how many times you sniff the coffee.
1: Right.
0: But they are following you up and down the aisles, and they are handing you another piece of paper with another scent on it every 2 seconds while spraying it in the air. It was nuts. We had to get out of there. We were like, everybody back up. I had to actually say the words, I'm going to need you to back up for a moment.
1: I mean, that is a weird thing. Who
0: I thought
1: knew?
0: My wife was going to have a panic attack.
1: I didn't know perfume selling was so aggressive.
0: Super aggressive. By the way, really love the new Armani Power of You. The new Gucci Floral is great too. The intense one.
1: I can't.
0: Love that one. And Viva La Juicy, actually. That one's fun.
1: I can't even remember the last time I went perfume shopping.
0: Yeah, don't do it, man. Because you are going to be chased out of there.
1: What do you think? Let's count them down. What jobs still have very aggressive people? 1-800-330-9999. We're looking for the top five. Because I'm telling you, car salesperson, not on that list anymore.
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2: Went car shopping and 100% thought that it was going to be pushy car salesmen, super aggressive. They're not going to let us leave until we buy a car. 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
1: Turns out, car salespeople, not the most aggressive salespeople.
0: Turns out, perfume salespeople, super aggressive still.
1: Raven went to buy perfume and was harassed. I went to go buy a car. I couldn't even get anybody to pay attention to me. But we're counting down the top five most aggressive jobs. What are they? 1-800-330-9999. Bobby, number five.
2: The timeshare people that you were sure you were smart enough to stay away from, but somehow you didn't, and you stayed for the 2 hours thinking that it's about to be over, and it never is.
0: Yep. Timeshare people are, they are super aggressive, and they are really effective and good at sales, and this is a perfect time for me to give my timeshare warning.
1: Yep.
0: I went to a timeshare sales thing, thought I was going to win a Humvee when I was in Vegas, when I was living there. And they said, well, if you come to this thing, you're going to want a trip to Disneyland and blah, blah, blah, blah, blah. And it's great. It'll take 90 minutes of your time. So at that point, I said, okay, I'll go. I went. And you know what it is at a timeshare? They put one person after another in front of you. You have to say no like 7 times. Mm-hmm. And they're scribbling on the paper and they're making the circles. And finally said, there is no way, nothing you could say today that would make me sign a paperwork for any amount of time with a timeshare. And he got so angry that he like flipped the table up and was like, well, you don't trust me? And he had to be restrained. And it was the moment that he was being restrained and I followed the artery that went from his forehead down his neck that I realized he had a Playboy bunny tattoo on his neck.
1: Right.
0: And I was like, why, this dude is definitely a felon.
1: So did you trust him?
0: No.
1: Oh, okay. Just checking. So he
0: don't
1: was right.
0: Trust anybody was right. When it comes to a timeshare. Not anywhere, anytime. Let me just make that a PSA.
1: I like the fact that you went to a timeshare meeting presentation and you almost got choked out by the guy with the Playboy tattoo on his neck.
0: The Cancun one was somehow less intimidating.
1: Then you went to another one?
0: Oh, that was my first time in Cancun. I didn't know why I was in the room.
1: All right.
0: So they sucked me in, but I got a free dolphin experience.
1: All right. Olivia, how about you? Number four, most aggressive salespeople.
3: Telemarketing, just due to the high volume calling and the repeated follow-up, the level of persistence there is pretty unprecedented.
0: Both Anna and I have a background in telemarketing.
1: Yeah, so I worked for a scam company. Didn't know at the time, but yeah, they were scamming people out of money every CD. And I could find any CD you wanted online that you would buy them for one penny, but boom, we would charge a yearly fee. But it turns out we were like charging them like 5 times for the yearly fee or something like that. Don't come for me. Don't arrest me. I don't remember the details, but I remember that all of a sudden there was a company and then I was unemployed because there was no more company.
3: Wow.
0: Rita, number three, most aggressive salespeople.
4: That MyPillow guy. So annoying. He's everywhere.
0: Yeah, but he's not like in your face. You don't run
4: he's
0: into
4: always
0: Mike
4: in
0: Lindell.
4: My face. If you go anywhere in the Midwest to sleep over, they have the stupid pillow. It's the worst pillow. My neck hurts just thinking about it.
1: Raven loves it.
0: They have a lot of different divisions of the pillow. You have to just make sure you don't get the too firm for you because they don't relent very much.
1: Mm-hmm.
0: You know, but I found it to be a fine pillow.
1: David, number two, most aggressive salespeople.
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1: You have Verizon? Do you have T-Mobile? Do you have, those people.
5: Yep.
1: At Costco, they're always there too.
0: Mm.
1: And I always feel weird because they're so nice and you want to like say hello and engage because they're speaking to you. You can't say anything because the minute you engage, you're in there. You can't make eye contact.
0: Yeah, that's true. Melissa, number one most aggressive salespeople, who are they?
6: I think the most aggressive salespeople have to be the people that try to sell you the windows.
0: Oh.
6: Because, like, they're coming up to your door and they're knocking. I feel like that doesn't happen that often.
0: I receive probably 6 postcards from window salespeople a year I have said no to for 15 years straight.
1: But what if this is the year you say yes? And what if they camp out on your front lawn and pitch a tent?
0: That is the reason I got a no soliciting sign.
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2: On an average morning, while heading into work, John was rear-ended at the light, spilling coffee on his shirt. He was in shock and mostly felt okay, but John didn't realize that his symptoms would be delayed. Neck pain, headaches, some shoulder pain too, a lot of discomfort. John didn't know what to do. Wait, he remembered, an ad on his radio for Excellence in Health Chiropractic, winning Best in Alaska 7 years in a row. So without hesitation, John picked up that phone and dialed 562-NECK and was greeted with, "Hello." And after just a few sessions, his pain had gone away thanks to Excellence in Health Chiropractic. He could go about his normal day.
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4: Hey, NN Raven, Zach, what's a question that people ask you all the time? You know it's rude, but they ask it anyways.
5: Well, I'm diabetic, and they say, "Oh, you must have ate so much junk food as a kid." You know, it's
4: right.
5: Pretty rude and embarrassing, but
4: right. I mean,
5: I guess, you know, they don't understand the diabetes.
4: Right. Medically, that doesn't make any sense whatsoever. It's not like you caused your diabetes. Diabetes can happen from a million different predisposed reasons, by the way.
6: Right. Yeah. And do you get offended when people say that's what I want to know.
4: Yeah. Is it funny or is it not funny?
5: I mean, it's both, you know, because I'm not huge, but I'm not exactly, you know, a Brad Pitt.
6: Right.
5: But,
4: yeah. No.
5: You know,
4: but I mean,
5: I guess it's the mood that you're in or what you're having your hand at the time.
6: True.
5: I guess
6: they immediately judge whether you're eating
5: a chocolate
6: cream
5: bar.
6: Cone.
4: Guy can't have a chocolate bar the rest of his life without somebody being like, "Well,
6: that's why
4: you did it to yourself."
5: Right.
4: Oh my God,
5: I must have been a whale as a baby.
4: Oh,
5: you know?
4: That is horrendous.
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1: It's this week's biggest mystery. Raven, I was today days old when I learned that there's such a thing as a phonetic alphabet.
0: What are you talking about?
1: Yeah, so did you know this? So how many times have you been on the phone and you have to spell something out and you sound like this?
2: Okay, R as in roller blades.
0: Oh, yeah.
1: Yep.
2: R as in roller coaster.
0: No.
2: B as in bye. A as in...
0: Hey. No.
1: Right, nice.
0: No. Like cop speak, where they're like Alpha, Omega, right? Like, you know, Charlie, well, and that type of thing.
1: I didn't realize that there's an actual alphabet that you're supposed to use.
0: Oh, yeah.
1: When you spell things out.
0: Oscar, Bravo, that type of thing.
1: Yes, listen.
0: Yeah.
3: The NATO phonetic alphabet was adopted in the 1950s. The 26 code words are assigned to the 26 letters of the English alphabet. The NATO phonetic alphabet is used today in military communication and radio communication, whether you're trying to be understood across time zones or across the room.
1: So here's what I'm trying to figure out.
0: I mean, if you weren't drafted, you're not really going to know this stuff, right?
1: But,
0: if you didn't serve, then
1: Raven,
0: you're not going
1: to
0: know.
1: Think about like the words you use to spell out your name. So here, for an example, this is why I'm so confused. My maiden last name was Sforza.
0: Mm-hmm.
1: I have spent
0: Sforza.
1: I have spent my entire life saying this. S as in Sam, F as in Frank, O R, Z as in Zebra, A. I don't know why.
0: Yeah.
1: That's how I've spelled it my whole life until I was married. I asked myself.
0: I mean, so you repeated that from somewhere that you heard it, basically,
1: yes.
0: I'm thinking, right?
1: Yes.
0: So, I mean, how many of those letters that you did, and you only did half of them,
1: right?
0: How many of those are accurate?
1: None.
0: Not one?
1: Not one.
0: Frank? F would be good for Frank,
1: no.
0: For me. All right.
1: So I
0: have to know now.
1: So I asked my mom. I go, Ma, because obviously I've learned it from my parents.
0: From somebody.
1: From my
0: mom,
1: my mom and dad spelling it over the years. That's
0: Zebra,
1: what I
0: not even Zebra?
1: No.
0: That's crazy.
1: So I asked my mom, I'm like, why do we spell it? Like, why do we do that?
0: Yeah.

0: you spell it out? And she's like, I don't know.
1: I don't know.
0: Right.
1: Just started doing it.
0: So I immediately, when I learned that there was a phonetic alphabet, in my mind, I was like, oh, that must have been where it came from. None of those letters are right.
1: No. Okay.
0: So these words that they pick for these phonetic, like the letters.
1: Is there a reason?
0: No. Okay. I don't know.
1: I mean, there must be, as far as like, they must sound clearer on radio or anything like that when people do it. Oscar, Mike, you know, that kind of stuff. All right. So.
0: O is Oscar. I'll give you that.
1: Okay. Thank you. What would S be if it's not
0: Sierra? Sierra. To me, that's confusing. So maybe it's C.
1: Right.
0: It could be C for Sierra.
1: Right.
0: No.
1: For the dancer.
0: No.
1: Right.
0: F is Foxtrot.
1: I've heard that, right?
0: What?
1: Okay, I guess that makes sense.
0: Z, I say zebra.
1: Yeah,
0: say Zulu. I want to argue
1: that's
0: zebra
1: dumb.
0: Is better.
1: Yeah, right? Zebra seems fine. Like Zulu, obviously, I know you're saying Z, but what about Zorro? How about that?
0: That's all right?
1: That would have also been fun.
0: Yeah.
1: You know, what Zorb, one of those balls that rolls down the hill when you're inside it, right? Like something like that.
0: R is Romeo, which I thought was interesting.
1: All right, yeah, that's good.
0: T is for tango.
1: Tango.
0: That one I like.
1: Okay.
0: I could sign off on that.
1: You like that one?
0: Yeah, let's see.
1: Okay.
0: C is for Charlie.
1: I love that we're doing your favorites now. Now you're doing your favorites of the phonetic alphabet.
0: I don't know, but I'll tell you what it's not.
1: A is Alpha, right?
0: A is Alpha.
1: Is B Bravo?
0: Yes.
1: Okay, C is Charlie.
0: Right? D is Delta.
1: Delta.
0: Echo.
1: Echo.
0: Foxtrot. Yeah. Golf. Hotel. India, Juliet, Kilo, Lima, Mike.
1: Look at producer Justin through the window. He knows all of them. Does that surprise you in any way, shape, or form?
0: Justin, you're a dork. How did you know that this
1: was
0: a real
1: thing? I mean, he didn't serve either. You're right.
0: No.
1: So he's a little bit of a dork.
0: And so if you want to look this up today, and I'm just curious, is my family the only one that has somewhere
1: Zulu?
0: Along our lineage, somebody decided it was going to be S as in Sam, F as in Frank, O, R, Z as in Zebra, A, and we just went with it?
1: You started your own Navy.
0: We did.
1: You just didn't know it.
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0: Seems like part of modern times is that when it gets to this time of year, all you hear about is pumpkin spice, pumpkin spice, pumpkin spice.
1: But I feel like people are pushing back a little bit this season. Are they, right?
0: Yes,
1: that
0: they
1: is
0: are.
1: Happening.
0: It's coming to an end. But the question is when did it begin? Do you have any idea? It's coming up next.
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1: They could be hot, they could be cold. NN Raven play, Am I Close?
2: We were so close! So close.
3: Every week we learn about something new. Producer Justin, what are we learning about today?
4: Well, I'd like to preface this by saying I try not to advance summer further than we have to, but with the advent of fall upon us, we all know that it's pumpkin spice latte season. With that, I'd like to know, where does pumpkin spice come from?
3: Okay.
4: What is it? How long have people been doing it? Yeah.
3: All right. So I'm going to put 30 seconds on the clock. Raven and I each have that time to what we think is the history of it. And then we ask Justin, are we close? Raven, you go first.
0: No, I'm not going first this time. Right. This is too challenging right here. I mean, these are terms that people think they understand and we just don't.
3: I was trying to be nice because I know everything about it. Mark gets set, go. Starbucks. Starbucks created pumpkin spice. They basically went into a field and they were like, what can we do to make us stand out from all the rest? I know. Let me get a pumpkin. Let me scrape the inside. People like pumpkin pie for whatever reason. So if we make it into a spice and we put it into some coffee, then everybody will go crazy and start drinking it like the middle of July, saying that fall is here, wearing the scarves. And that's exactly what they did until they realized that people were over it. And now they want like matcha and chai and they've moved on and they're
0: feels
3: tired
0: like 30
3: of it.
0: Seconds.
3: That's 30 seconds. I have a timer. Thank you very much.
0: Okay.
3: You think you know? Go ahead. On your mark, get set, go.
0: The pilgrims, obviously. The pilgrims, as you mentioned, Anna, they walked in a field. They thought to themselves, we need some good press. After the whole Mayflower thing, scurvy doesn't play out really well with the public, right? So they were like, something that's really going to kick this season up. What do we got? We got beer, we got mead, and we've got pumpkins. Okay, what are we going to do with this? They put some spice on it. They put it in a drink, and they were like, here we go. Pow. Pilgrims rule. Thank you very much, America.
3: That's 30 seconds. Justin, are we close?
4: A little bit. Starbucks is credited for mass marketing the pumpkin spice latte.
0: But they didn't create it.
3: Yes, they did.
0: They're not pilgrims.
4: Oh, it was created well before the pilgrims, actually, Raven. So pumpkin spice is what we call pumpkin spices. It's a combination of cinnamon, clove, ginger, nutmeg, and mace. And all of these spices were way back in the 14th century, 15th century, when spice trading first started to become a big worldwide industry.
0: A.K.A. smuggling.
4: Pretty much. The Moluccas in the Indonesian archipelago, the Molucca Islands.
3: Sorry, couldn't help myself.
4: Also known as the Spice Islands, that was also on the main coffee route as well. So coffee and those spices would be traded at the same time. And so even way back then, travelers who would have their coffee would need to flavor it with something because it was so bitter back then, wasn't mass produced, and they'd add all these spices.
0: Imagine being an island out there in the middle of nowhere. I mean, there were centuries that they hadn't even been discovered. Nobody knew, right? And then you find out, Anna, that this island is where you stop to make your coffee taste better, to party all night, to enjoy a pumpkin spice muffin. You know what they call that in modern times?
3: What?
0: Vegas.
3: Yeah.
0: Justin, obviously.
3: Did they call it pumpkin spice?
4: They did not call it pumpkin spice because it was just spices, and it was as time progressed that people would actually start to put it on pumpkin pie because it was very prevalent in coffee itself, all of these different additives.
0: So the first person who put it on pumpkin pie, and they were like, weirdo, get out of here.
4: Flash forward to the 90s when the creative coffee boom started hitting, and Starbucks and other chains are looking for things to develop to sell out there. They developed this spice blend, and they figured that would make a good coffee taste. So what they would do, Starbucks Research and Development Lab, they would pour shots of espresso on top of actual pumpkin pie and eat it that way, and then figure out how to adjust the spice levels that they wanted.
3: Interesting.
0: Oh, I just heard another challenge.
4: Yeah. Mm-hmm.
0: That's what I heard.
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12: On an average morning while heading into work, John was rear-ended at the light, spilling coffee on his shirt. He was in shock and mostly felt okay, but John didn't realize that his symptoms would be delayed. Neck pain, headaches, some shoulder pain too, a lot of discomfort. 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So without hesitation, John picked up that phone and dialed 562-NECK and was greeted with, "Hello." And after just a few sessions, his pain had gone away thanks to Excellence in Health Chiropractic. He could go about his normal day.
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3: It's been one of the biggest headlines over the last week, and I think we're going to hear a whole lot more about it. AI is going to kill us in the next 10 years.
0: Oh, I mean, I knew this like in 1996, I want to say. 1992. I knew it. A movie proclaimed all of this.
3: When whistleblowers said it, right? Usually there's pushback and there's evidence that that person is a quack and all that. Usually not all the big bosses come together and be like, yeah, no, he's probably right.
0: Not this time.
3: It's coming up.
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1: Is AI going to kill us all in the next 10 years?
0: I don't know.
2: Is that a real question?
1: That's because, a real question.
2: I mean, I don't know if it's going to happen in the next 10 years, but inevitably some bad things are going to happen with AI at some point.
1: Not if we fix it.
2: Trending, is that right? Is it that easy?
0: 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So this has been, first of all, if you ever want to feel dumb, read all these articles, because I thought I had a grasp on everything that was happening. And here's the truth of the matter. The people that are smarter than you are so much smarter than you. They're certainly smarter than me. Ex-Anthropic Jacob Coxon, he was kind of like a high-ranking official there. He quit his job, and he was kind of a whistleblower, and he said that he's quitting because AI is going to take us all out in the next decade. There's okay. a 10% chance. Mm-hmm. So when that first came out and he gave that interview and he posted it on his X account or whatever, everybody's like, he's a quack. Does he even work for
2: Doomsday
0: them?
2: Doomsday sayer.
0: Yep.
2: Right, right.
0: Turns out, no, he's a real person. And he went on an interview and he said,
3: so the precise scenario sounds a little bit like science fiction. It sounds like something that's not real, but I think it is frighteningly real, and it's easiest to understand it if you think about real things that happened 2 months ago.
0: And I was like, wait.
2: Okay, wait a minute. Wait, I mean, just say happened? A sentence, okay?
0: What do you mean?
2: Because all he just said was real.
0: But what happened 2 months ago that he's referencing that put this all in motion, that he quit his high-paying job?
3: So 2 months ago, OpenAI agents, AIs, hacked into third-party infrastructure entirely of their own accord, and this was like a concentrated hacking spree that they carried out of their own volition. And I think that if you extrapolate into the future the level of capabilities of these AIs, with the same independent volition, they could cause extreme havoc.
2: Okay, wait. Let me break that down to you in English. What happened was, is that an AI system broke into another company's AI systems and did that without instruction from their human counterparts. They just basically did it on their own.
3: Quite plausibly, within a year, we'll no longer need humans for doing research in many areas.
2: Right. Because they're just making their own decisions as to what they want to do. And here's the thing. You could be the best hacker. You could be like, we don't have it plugged in.
0: Well, that's what I was
2: thinking. The computer's way smarter than us, man. So they can figure out a way around it. Didn't you watch Terminator 1?
0: No, Raven.
2: 2?
0: No.
2: 3?
0: No, I didn't watch any Terminators.
2: What about Dark Fate? What about Genesis?
0: No. Like this,
2: I think they're working on number 7 right now.
0: I don't want to sound like a fool, but somebody wrote on the internet, can't we just unplug it? And I was like, can't we just unplug? Yeah, that seems logical. Can we just stop?
2: It's too late.
3: The AI just gets smarter and smarter with no human involvement necessary. And so you have a thing that is vastly smarter than humans. And this could be coming very soon.
0: Okay,
2: yeah,
0: so
2: just make sure that you're really, really nice to your Alexa.
0: All right,
2: because
0: thing.
2: It's already in military applications.
0: Right.
2: So sooner or later, it's going to be a problem.
0: Now, the CEO of Anthropic, him, Elon Musk, three of them all agree, the big heads of AI for America.
4: Sure. I'm very grateful to see, you know, support for this proposal just in the first few hours of having put it out by Sam Altman, by Elon Musk, by, you know, various legislators and government officials. I think it's a positive sign about, you know, our ability to make something that looks like this plan work.
0: So they want to all work together now, all the big heads of AI, and figure out how do we slow this down and how do we
2: control
0: it.
2: Slow this down, the development. Yeah.
0: But there's an issue, though.
2: Yeah.
0: President Trump doesn't want to do that.
5: Well, I say this. Look, we're leading China in AI. We're the most sophisticated country in the world. And frankly, I want to keep it that way, because whoever wins, AI wins.
2: Yeah, except...
5: And we can put guardrails, we can do this and that, but I think you have a lot of negative forces that are bringing it up that shouldn't be bringing it up, and they're bringing up things that won't happen.
0: Okay.
2: Just got to remember the fact is that at some point, the robots are going to be like, we're not slowing down for you guys.
0: To make a long story short, can't we just unplug it? We can't do that.
2: No, we can't. I thought we already answered that question.
0: All right, I just want to make
2: sure.
0: It's a no. I wanted to ask again because maybe you didn't hear it the first time I asked. Like, just unplug it.
2: No, it's a no.
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2: If you missed it, a couple of weeks ago, we were talking about my cousin has a trampoline for her kids in the backyard.
3: I mean, because she doesn't love kids. She just wants them to be injured, I guess.
2: No. She said no for years, and finally the kids wore her down, and her and her husband got it. And it has been a wild adventure. And a couple of weeks ago, we were talking about it because one of the kids threw up during one of the birthday parties inside of it.
3: I mean, that seems like the least that could happen.
2: And none of the kids wanted to get out. They just thought it was totally normal. They were going to jump around and puke in the trampoline. But what I thought that was the worst thing that could happen? Nope. We got one up done Friday. It's coming up next.
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1: Backyard trampolines are the worst. They're the worst.
0: Mm.
1: I can't stand when my daughter's like, I'm going to go on the trampoline. And there's like a million kids jumping in there.
0: And because you can't be the one to say no.
1: Right.
0: Because everybody else is doing it,
1: Mom. That's true. And we've had some incidences at my cousin's house with her backyard trampoline.
2: Another problem with the trampoline this past weekend, huh, Dakota?
3: Yeah.
2: So a couple weeks ago, somebody threw up on the trampoline, one of the kids, right?
3: Yeah.
2: And now, this past weekend, same trampoline. What happened this time?
3: We were playing in it, and I fell, got hit in the mouth on a hard head.
1: Mm. One of the other kids with a hard head took it right to her face.
0: Yeah.
1: And it's the worst because it's like the silent scream.
0: Mm-hmm.
1: You know, it's like you see
0: that's
1: the mouth.
0: That's how you know it really,
1: open.
0: Really hurts.
1: Yeah, and then it's just like the blood curling.
0: Was there blood? Let's get that done right away.
1: Yeah.
3: And I got cut to my mouth and started bleeding in my mouth.
2: Mm. A lot of blood was gushing out of your mouth, huh?
3: Of course.
2: Took a long time to stop bleeding.
3: Yeah.
2: Luckily, we didn't lose any teeth.
3: Yeah.
2: What do you think about trampolines?
3: I think they're the best.
0: Right. And they're still awesome. I was going to say, how long until she wanted to go back on the trampoline? Did you let her back on the trampoline that day?
1: No.
0: And she was upset about it, wasn't she?
1: Well, here's the thing. That it took her out. Like, when I tell you that it was, I was like, do I have to go to an emergency room right now? It was a lot.
0: Okay.
1: And I was worried because her front teeth are her real teeth now.
0: Yeah.
1: The other two are still missing. But, like, I couldn't figure out, like, if they were wiggly or not. Every adult's hands were in my child's mouth that night because we were all
0: trying to figure out. It was completely acceptable. You were like, I don't know.
1: Right? Is it wiggling?
0: Maybe she should go. Maybe she shouldn't go. I mean, she's lucky she didn't put a tooth through her lip or whatever, you know?
1: It's the worst. And like, well, you know, when their mouths bleed, like there's so much.
0: There's a lot of blood.
1: Right. So she didn't get on that night, back on that night. I said, that's it. Actually, none of the kids were allowed back on the trampoline.
0: That's it. Everybody's
1: out. Everybody out. Everybody off the trampoline.
0: You guys are so ridiculous with your set of rules.
1: Yep.
0: I love it.
1: But I thought that given this turn of events over the last few weeks, that maybe a PSA should be put out there.
0: Mm-hmm.
1: This message is brought to you by the National Association of People Who Have Learned the Hard Way. You bought a trampoline for your kids. Congratulations! You have now installed a backyard device specifically designed to cause bodily harm, terrible decisions, and the occasional animal trapping. Every trampoline starts off the same way. This is going to be fun for the kids. But it's only a matter of time before there's too many kids on the trampoline. Timmy's head smashes into Rose's face. Chris thinks he can do a backflip. He can't. And now he's in physical therapy and contemplating a hip replacement.
0: Nice.
1: Chris is only 6 years old. Then your 47-year-old neighbor has a couple PBRs and says, I used to be really good at this. It's a lawsuit, and now your neighbor owns your house. Congratulations, you live in your trampoline now, down by the river. You may never intend for your trampoline to be a wildlife sanctuary, but one day you'll casually walk by it and realize that there's an entire family of raccoons and they've taken over. Rabies! Their teeth are so sharp! Don't eat my hand! Nothing says family fun like tons of medical bills. So keep your family safe and leave the trampolines to those places where you have to sign a waiver.
4: Trampolines! Terrible for anyone who hears the phrase, watch this.
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2: Ladies, you know when you treat yourself and you go get yourself a manicure, pedicure, and there's that one dude that's sitting in the chair next to you, and you're like, all right, yeah, I guess. I mean, guys are welcome here, too.
0: Right. You can't exclude him. You can't lock him out. That would be sexist. Thank you very much.
2: That guy is Raven.
0: That's right.
2: That Raven loves a pedicure, and to me, it's one of the strangest things about him. But he says that there's a reason why all men should go, too.
0: I mean, there's multiple reasons.
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1: Ladies, you know when you go to the nail salon and you sit down in the chair and, you know, you start pushing the buttons and it's like all shaking to give you your massage, and then you look over and there's a guy sitting next to you? That guy is Raven.
0: Oh, yeah?
1: Yeah.
0: Every single time. You know what I've started doing lately, Anna?
1: What?
0: And I don't think a thing about it is I go to the nail salon alone. I used to go, like, with my wife. We don't even go to the same nail salon anymore. She's
1: what?
0: Got her preferences, and I have my own.
1: That is weird.
0: I set my own appointments, and I swear I am at the one nail salon on the planet that if you are not there within 10 minutes of your appointment, you are not getting in. You are not getting in that day, and they will keep your appointment.
1: Just so odd to
0: it's
1: me.
0: Wild, man.
1: For
0: it's
1: a,
0: wild.
1: For a guy's guy, I yeah. always find this very strange that you do this.
0: Well, I am a guy's guy. I feel like I am very manly, proudly so. I'm welcoming of all individuals, but I will talk man stuff, and I will act manly there. But there are reasons why the nail salon is fantastic, and it is a great choice for gentlemen.
1: Okay.
0: And if you go on a day where they've got the special for the combo, like, I mean, you're not doing any of the extra bonus stuff or whatever. Like, this is a high value for
1: That's
0: you as a dude.
1: On Tuesdays or Mondays, yeah. slow days.
0: So I have some like speaking kind of like mantras almost for dudes, like, you know, to keep in mind the next time that they're considering something like this,
1: okay.
0: right? Just to, you know, take the decision, you know, into account and make it a serious effort to consider this. Are you ready?
1: Yes.
0: As a man, it should be known to you now that at any point past the age of 13, no one, and I mean absolutely no one, is going to touch your feet without getting paid for it. This service includes clipping, scaling, a honey lemon soak, and a lotion massage. And I'm talking like they go in between the toes, Anna. Okay. That's like a handshake that you're giving to somebody's foot. And you never even have to look at this person again in the face. Ever. So, like, you know, you don't want those intimate moments with your partner. Like, you don't want that.
1: You don't want your partner's fingers in between your toes?
0: No, I don't think you do, because one of you is going to be affected by this process, Anna. It's like, you know, they say don't watch the actual birth.
1: Yeah.
0: They say that. You know what I mean?
1: Okay.
0: I know some people do. Some people subscribe and they want to go ahead and, you know, watch that baby come out.
1: All right.
0: Other people are like, no, don't do that.
1: Because
0: it's going to change your view. Number two.
1: Yes.
0: At a certain age, it is difficult to reach your feet. Let's just be honest, okay? I mean, it requires a strain. Listen, you know what I mean? Like, if I go to bend down and do something like this,
1: yeah,
0: right?
1: Yeah.
0: So,
1: Raven is bending down.
0: Have you ever done any of your best work ever in your life for anything when you sound like you're straining like that? Have you ever done that?
1: So
0: no.
1: Okay.
0: So, why would you just, you know, put your feet in the tub, do that? And let the professional attack your feet head on, you know, at eye level.
1: All right. So
0: it's like a recliner with your feet sticking in a car wash.
1: I mean, all right.
0: It's beautiful. It's brilliant.
1: Yes. Yeah. It's wonderful.
0: Finally.
1: You can't touch your toes.
0: Finally.
1: Mm-hmm.
0: I'm not saying me, but there are many gentlemen who cannot.
1: Okay.
0: Finally, there are over, I did some research on this. This is science here.
1: Mm-hmm.
0: Over 500,000 nerve endings in your feet and in your hands. I mean, that's just an estimate. Would you work on the most delicate possession you own? With a sledgehammer? Is that what you would do? No. Trust your dogs to a professional with tiny hands that are small enough to manufacture smartphones, because then they can get in there and get that sock debris. All right. Basically, I'm an evolved ape, right?
1: Do you giggle when they tickle your feet?
0: Sometimes I kind of like crawl the wall uncomfortably, you
1: yeah.
0: know, because I got some sock debris that's in there. You know, I don't go every 2 weeks. It's like every 4 weeks. And in closing, places they should consider putting mani-pedi places. The mall,
1: yeah.
0: the airport,
1: mm-hmm.
0: Car dealerships, and luxury vehicles that have self-driving.
1: Oh,
0: I mean, if I'm not going to be driving anyway, something should come out from underneath the dashboard.
1: I'm sure you've
0: feet.
1: Convinced a lot of men today.
0: Thank
1: a
0: you.
1: Lot. Thanks.
0: Thank you. Enjoy.
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1: What couple?
2: At 28, he's still exactly the same.
3: I get what she's saying, and I mean, I'm not proud of it or anything.
1: One problem.
2: Marty is just one of those really picky eaters.
1: You decide the outcome.
2: I mean, I'm not going to not go out to eat with my husband. I guess I don't really have a choice, though.
1: It's Couples Court on the Anna and Ravitch Show.
4: Every day a couple joins us. They let us know what their disagreement is about, and then it's up for you to decide who's right. Joining us, Tracy and Steve. Tracy, what's going on?
5: I'm getting married.
4: Congratulations.
0: Yeah, that's exciting.
5: Thank you. My girlfriends are organizing my bachelorette party, but in my excitement, I said something about it while my future in-laws were at the dinner table. And my mother-in-law suggested that she should come. And because I didn't know how to get out of it, I said, yes. I don't want a mother-in-law there. I mean, it's not like we're doing anything sinful. We're going to an Airbnb. There's going to be yoga, spa. And then
0: you don't have to lie to us. It doesn't matter. Yeah, you just don't want her there, right? You just think it's awkward that she would be there.
5: It's just awkward that she would be there. Nothing's going to happen, but I do want to, you know, drink and do karaoke and act wild. It's my bachelorette party.
0: Right.
4: I understand, because I'm one of those people that when I'm put on the spot, I crumble. I'm like, yep, all right, sounds good. That sounds great. I'll see you there. I'll pick you up at 3.
0: But you don't want your in-laws there. Heck, a lot of people don't want their own parents there.
4: You don't want any adults there. You want to just be crazy.
0: Right. I mean, I'm sure you're an adult, but I get what you're saying. Right. Yeah. You don't want somebody that you view as some sort of authority.
4: So, Tracy, what is it that you want?
5: I want a very gentle, polite way to get out of the situation. When it came up, I was like a deer in headlights. I didn't know what to do. Mm-hmm. But now that it's coming up and she still thinks she's going, it's feeling worse and worse.
0: Steve, what do you say about this? What do you want to do?
6: I don't see what the big issue is in this. Like, you know, why my mom can't just go. Initially, I thought that, like, she and my mom were super close.
5: But you should take your grandma on your bachelor side.
0: Yeah.
5: Your grandma.
0: Yeah.
6: I mean, I would. Like, you know, I'm pretty close with my grandma. I'm pretty sure you know about that, too. Yeah.
0: You shouldn't be that close with your grandmother that way.
6: It's not like my mom's going to create any issues or something. She's such a girl's girl. You know, the way that I am, like the person that I am, a lot of it is down to my mom as well. Like, we've been cool. Like, she's my best friend. With everything that she's been through with the divorce and stuff, it would really be nice for her going out, going with the girls and stuff. So I don't see what the big deal is.
5: You sound crazy, Steve. I'm wondering if we should even get married.
0: Whoa, okay, come on. Don't make jokes like that. That's not funny. Steve, I will say, though, you know, listen, it's wonderful and touching all the things you're saying, but none of it is sexy or fun. None of it sounds like a rager.
6: If you do have my mom for the party, hey, she'll spend a lot of money for a lot of the things. So you can save up on money that way.
4: It's so funny. That's the first thing I thought. I go, well, here's the good news. You bring her, she's probably going to pay for a lot of stuff.
0: She'll pay for a lot of stuff.
4: She'll pick up and check.
0: But it changes the whole vibe, though. It does.
4: Tracy, is your mom going to your bachelorette?
5: No, of course my mom's not going. Right. That's crazy.
4: Right. All right.
0: If you invite the mother-in-law, then you've probably got to invite your mom. And then they're going to want to bring the aunts and this, that. Like, it's a whole thing.
4: She's already said yes. Is it too late now for Steve to be like, hey, Mom, you know, I don't think it's such a great idea for you to go. She doesn't want you there.
0: Oh, I didn't realize we were going to make him deliver the news.
4: Well, that's what Tracy wants,
0: I would have
4: Tracy,
0: had a friend
4: that's what you asked for.
5: I think he should deliver the news. It doesn't have to be I don't want her there.
0: It shouldn't be that.
5: It has to be something. 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
3: 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Our team receives those alerts and responds immediately. They can continue watching those alerts and either dispatch one of our patrol officers or, if need be, contact the authorities.
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6: It's not an easy situation to be in. Tracy and Steve are getting married, and Tracy has her bachelorette party coming up next month. And Steve's mom is young. And, you know, she loves her, and they are all out, and she said, hey, can I come to the bachelorette party? And Tracy was put on the spot, and she was like, yeah!
7: Sure! Right. It was, you know, being talked about in front of her. It's uncomfortable.
6: And now Tracy's like, Steve, you got to tell your mom she can't come into my bachelorette party. And he's like, why? Why do I have to do that? You told her she could come. She's excited.
7: I mean, more than that, Steve was like, my mom's my best friend, and we had a great time growing up, and it'll be a blast and all that stuff, and it'd be good for her after the divorce from my dad. I mean, that's a whole lot of pressure. Tracy just wants to let loose and have fun with her girlfriends, and her mom isn't invited, so how do you do that? Can you tell your mother-in-law, no, you're not coming?
6: 1-800-330-9999. Liz, whose side are you on?
8: I have an idea. I think she should have her mother call his mother and say, hey, well, the kids are out of town. Why don't you and I go out to dinner? And then his mother will say, but I'm going with them. And the mother can act all shocked because she didn't know that the mothers were allowed. And maybe she'll get the hint.
7: So it's a big, big web of lies.
6: Yeah, we have to recruit more people into the web. We're going to get everybody involved.
7: I mean, I suppose that is one way of handling it.
6: It sure
7: instead
6: is.
7: Instead of just saying, you're not welcome.
6: Right.
7: But thanks for the call, Liz.
6: Who said are you on? 1-800-330-9999. It's a couple's court.
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1: Is it disinvite or uninvite? Uninvite, mm-hmm. Right?
2: Uninvite? I mean, either way, you don't want them there. Right. So you want to make that known.
0: Can you uninvite your mother-in-law to your bachelorette party? Tracy and Steve are getting married soon, and Tracy's bachelorette is next month. And when they were out, she had mentioned her mother-in-law-to-be. She's like, hey, can I come? And Tracy was on the spot and was like, Yeah. You could totally come.
2: What a weird thing.
0: I know, but she's like young and she's a cool mom and she just went through a divorce. And Steve's like, just let my mom go. Yeah. She's a good time.
2: Listen, she's not that young. She's not the same age as her daughter-in-law, right? True. You know, she's a mom and she is the mom of your husband-to-be. And you just don't want her there, especially when your mom not's coming.
0: But now she wants Steve to tell her no. And he's like, I can't break my mom's heart. Like, she's excited for it. What do you think? 1-800-330-9999. Lauren, whose side are you on?
3: I'm definitely on the bride-to-be side. I just got married, and coming from someone who did put themselves through some uncomfortable situations, she needs to stand her ground. And she can easily just make a counteroffer of, like, saying we can just go to, like, brunch one day, like the mom and the mother-in-law. Once she said her own mom was not coming, it was like, absolutely not. It's a no-brainer.
2: Yeah.
3: She should not put herself in an uncomfortable situation having her there.
2: So, I mean, we love to hear now about the uncomfortable situations you put yourself in. Are we talking about, like, you know, over a chair and there was an oily dancer? What are we discussing?
3: It had to do with going wedding dress shopping. Mm-hmm. Mom wanted to be a part of that, and I really didn't feel comfortable with that because, you know, finding a dress is a challenging situation.
2: Sure.
3: I didn't need her there for that. So that's
2: serious stuff. I mean, everybody's situation is different, right? And it doesn't mean that you want to hurt her feelings. It just means, like, you want to get through this and you want it to be pleasant. Kelly, how about you? What do you think?
4: Oh, my goodness. I am totally on the wife's side. Mm-hmm. The mother-in-law should not be going, should never have invited herself. And the future husband needs to stand up, be a man, tell her mom, his mom, she cannot go.
2: Pretty easy. Just pretty concise the way you
0: say
2: it.
0: Lay it out, right? Teresa, what do you think? Whose side are you on?
5: Well, I think I might have a solution. I'm not 100% sure, but why doesn't the girl say to her future mother-in-law, hey, I thought you were just kidding, you know, but you took it serious, and I'm not comfortable with that. My own mother's not coming, and I just want to be with my girlfriends. I hope you can understand that.
2: Yeah,
5: and
2: silly you, made a joke.
0: Okay. Yeah, you know, years like, from now, that mother-in-law's bringing it up. Remember, she's like,
5: whatever.
2: Right. Yeah, I don't know, but we've got your vote. Thank you.
6: The verdict is in. Jury foreman, what are the results?
0: Tracy, our audience agreed with you today.
5: You
0: have to say something, Steve. You can any lie or excuse. There's been many options that have been proposed in the last, you know, few minutes. Whether you say Tracy's mom can't go, she's going to feel left out, she's just going to be friends. Whatever you got to say, get her out of it.
7: Fine, I guess I have no choice, do I?
2: Could be as simple as, I heard from her best friend who's organizing the trip, and that's just not the vision or you know, what they have in mind. You know, just come up with whatever reason, which are all kind of rooted in the truth.
7: I mean, those are all good options. Yeah, I'll try one of those for sure. Yeah.
2: Tracy, I mean, the long story short is people understand why you wouldn't want your mother-in-law there. It doesn't mean that you don't like her. It doesn't mean that you don't love her or you don't care about her. It's just not the trip that's for you at this time.
5: Yeah, it seems so obvious to me.
2: Well, I totally get it. Other people, they do it differently, but, you know, I get it, and the listeners got it, so congratulations, guys, and enjoy.
5: Thank you. Thank you for saving our marriage, I guess.
2: Yeah, okay.
0: All right, if you have a problem, too, send an email, couplescore@annaandraven.com.
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1: The kids have been in school for a total of, 36 minutes at this point, and they're already getting in trouble. There's all these news stories of funny kind of reasons why kids have gotten in trouble across the country.
2: I mean, if you're going to do it, be an overachiever, Anna.
1: If your child has already gotten in trouble at school, you got that email, you got that phone call, what was it for? 1-800-330-9999. It's coming up next.
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1: Has your kid already gotten in trouble at school?
0: No, but I've had times where I was the kid who got busted the first day.
1: Yeah.
0: That's a bad feeling. You know it's going to be a rough week.
1: There's been all these news stories about kids that are already getting in trouble. There's this story.
2: An English assignment gone wrong. Family is fighting the school district for what they claim was a wrongful expulsion.
1: They're saying the horror story that the child wrote was like an attack.
0: I mean, expelled in the first week. Oh my gosh.
1: Then there was the Australian school that disciplined a bunch of girls, 10 girls, because instead of bringing backpacks, they brought surfboards, stuffed toys, appliances, and they were just trying to be ridiculous.
0: Sounds like a photo shoot.
1: They said it was harmless fun. The administration said it was a safety issue. They all got in trouble.
0: Okay.
1: The one kid got thrown out of school for handing out protest flyers. South Carolina, kids were already getting in trouble because they're not allowed to wear sweatpants. And there was a big controversy about whether you can wear sweatpants or not.
0: Okay. I mean, a lot of this stuff seems pretty tame. Try turning around in a hallway that's crowded with a surfboard. I guess there could be a problem there.
1: My favorite is when we get the school-wide emails that, you know, like there's certain kids that got in trouble.
0: Yeah.
1: I've gotten a couple of those this year, and it's early. Mm-hmm. The first one was that they had the senior scavenger hunt. So I guess like a bunch of the seniors, I asked my daughter, but she wasn't part of it.
0: Mm.
1: They have to go and they have to collect all these things,
0: yeah.
1: Which to me sounded like harmless fun.
0: Except then they steal those things collect them.
1: Then I saw what they were asking for and I understood why the principal was sending an email to every parent in the school about it.
0: What was it?
1: I'll tell you off the air. Okay. Nothing good. Let's
0: nothing
1: leave it
0: good. We're not going to be responsible for that becoming a thing.
1: Right. And the other one was that kids were leaving the schools and not going to the assemblies, and the assemblies are important, which I get. I understand if you're a high school kid and you don't have to go to the assembly, you can go home instead.
0: Yeah, but it's respect.
1: Absolutely.
0: Right? And there's always something to learn.
1: Right. Maybe your kid already got in trouble. What did they get in trouble for? 1-800-330-9999. Heather.
3: Yes, she got bored during class and took the teacher's phone because she wanted to play a game. She's in first grade. And I think that, you know, me and my husband, we let her use our phones when she's bored sometimes. And it's totally our fault. I'll own that. But I just couldn't believe that she took the teacher's phone.
1: I know.
0: How did the teacher take that? Did they did they get really hot, or they were like, I get it, she's a kid?
3: No, the teacher was really, really upset, and then it broke out a big conversation about how you don't touch other people's things, mm-hmm. which I'm happy that she was able to teach her that lesson. I can't believe that me and my husband weren't able to teach her that lesson, and it was extremely embarrassing.
0: Fact told, I mean, it could get the teacher in trouble in many ways, too. Who knows? That tells you that there's some scandals on that phone.
1: Well,
0: now you guys should try and get in that phone, because that's definitely, there's something juicy in there.
1: I don't know. You're an adult. You're the teacher. You get to do what you want. But I think if the rule is that there's no devices in the classroom,
0: then yours should be gone too.
1: Yours should be in your pocketbook. Yours should be in your purse.
0: Of course.
1: So.
0: But if they find it, they dig it out, and then your phone's open, and then there's something inappropriate on there or whatever, then you got a big problem.
1: Well.
0: Your private life.
1: Let's hope the first grade teacher doesn't have their phone open.
0: I don't know how much you're watching TLC lately, but there's a lot of stuff going on there. It's a lot of stuff happening.
1: A lot of news stories of kids already getting in trouble at school. They've been back for, 6 minutes at this point? Have you gotten that call yet? The first email or 1-800-330-9999. Is your kid already in trouble?
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1: A bunch of girls got in trouble for bringing surfboards to school instead of backpacks.
0: Try turning around with one of those things in a busy hallway.
1: South Carolina, the schools are in trouble because they've banned sweatpants and kids are wearing them to rebel. Why are they banned again?
0: I don't know. Feels like a non-issue to me.
1: Why did your kid already get in trouble at school? Did you get the email? 1-800-330-9999. Or maybe an old school phone call. That's when you know they're in big trouble. It's coming up next.
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1: There's been so many news stories of kids already in trouble at school. One student got suspended for writing a horror story, and they said that it was like a threat to the school.
0: Oh my gosh.
1: It was an English class. In Australia, a group of 10 girls were in big trouble because instead of bringing backpacks, they brought surfboards and stuffed animals to school.
0: I mean, it feels very Australia to me, to tell you the truth.
1: South Carolina, sweatpants. See, they're not allowed to wear them, and kids are wearing them to rebel.
0: Can't have it.
1: If your child has already been in trouble at school, you already got that phone call, you already got that email, what was it for? 1-800-330-9999.
2: Eddie. He did, but to be honest, with the way things are going nowadays, I really thought he should have gotten praise instead. He got caught sending those like little notes in class. And my quarrel is that I guess nowadays kids are so distracted by technology and phones and things like that, that I almost encourage this kind of behavior. Is the way that I grew up and flexed my creativity muscles and things like that. But he got in trouble for that.
0: Recently revealed to me, Eddie, Anna Zapp was on not the Super Bowl champion winning team, but the AFC challenging paper football team in her school, and supposedly can hit a field goal from three rows over.
3: It's a lost art. Being able to take a dollar bill and fold it into a football and then launch it across the table while somebody holds up their fingers like a field goal, it's something that I pride myself in.
0: You're looking at the Vinatieri, you're listening to the Vinatieri of school football.
3: Yep.
0: Paper football, yeah.
3: Passing notes, that is something you don't hear kids getting in trouble for anymore.
0: Do you like them? Yes or no? Do you like me more as a friend? Yes or no? Circle
3: check
0: one.
3: Box. We should bring that back.
0: Yeah.
1: Ricky, has your child already been in trouble at school?
4: Yeah, he has. We bought him a Nintendo Switch, like the light one. You don't have to plug into the TV. And he thinks he's slick. He's playing it under his desk while he's supposed to be paying attention in class. And he keeps getting caught.
0: There is nothing related to this that teachers have not seen. There is no being slick with these devices. They've been looking for a device in your kid's hand for the last 30 years. There's no being slick.
4: And they think they're smarter. It's so fun.
0: Of course. We always do.
3: Santa Claus brought Dakota, my little one, a Switch last year, and she's had no interest in it this whole year. I think my husband and I have played with it more than she has. And then all of a sudden, she got her iPad taken away from her the other day.
0: Oh, and now it's
3: on. Now it's all on with the Switch. Now it's on the Switch. She asked me when she got the rights back to the iPad if she could carry around the iPad and the Switch. And I was like, no.
0: It's like an extra 13 pounds of weight.
3: Well, not that. It's like you want to look like a bad parent. There you go. Now your kid doesn't even have one device. They have two devices with them.
0: Probably got an Apple Watch on, right? Why not?
1: Vicky, how about you? Your child been already in trouble at school?
5: Yeah, so my five-year-old has an obsession with Spider-Man, and he keeps webbing everybody, especially the teacher, and he won't listen to her. So we've been getting a lot of phone calls about him webbing her, and if she doesn't participate, he's not going to, you know, he's going to stay Spider-Man until she, you know, act like she's caught up in a web.
0: So this is an imaginary web. He's not throwing anything physically at them or whatever. And he expects everybody around him to comply by what? Freezing against the wall and struggling for a moment?
5: Yes, struggling. Absolutely.
3: How old is he?
0: He'd be slightly disturbed. Kindergarten.
5: He's only five.
3: Oh, he's five. Oh, yeah. No, he's Spider-Man. You got to act
0: yeah,
3: hard.
0: Yeah. It's slightly disruptive, though. I understand. Yeah.
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1: Are you part of the 10% of the population that is cursed with left-handedness?
0: My new daughter-in-law, she's left-handed.
1: Yeah.
0: I didn't know that until right before they got married.
1: You would have been like, don't get married. Like, don't marry her. What are her weird ailment?
0: And right now, Jaden does this thing where he does both.
1: Oh.
0: And it's you know what?
1: That's the little kid thing.
0: It ought to be a superpower, but no. I look at it like, what's going to happen here? Like, yeah. I'm worried about it.
1: Yeah.
0: Of course, he's not.
1: Yeah. So if you're left-handed, you're part of the 10% of the world population that is. And there's a lot of problems that come along with it. My husband's going to tell you all about it in just a second, because he, too, is left-handed.
0: Oh, my gosh. Are
1: I know.
0: You serious?
1: It's like a freak.
0: How did that happen?
1: Like a freak,
0: like,
1: I know.
0: You married somebody from the carnival.
1: I know.
0: It's crazy.
1: I wonder if I actually knew before I got married and just disregarded it.
0: You walked up to him and you were like, hey, man, you seem to be a handsome guy. And he was like,
1: I am left-handed.
0: No, he started talking like a monkey. You get what I'm saying there. Anyways, okay.
1: All right, so the whole reason why this comes up is because Apple has created the new phone, and they launched it last week. And it's foldable, but a lot of its features are really made for people with right hands.
2: When we look at the hardware design for the iPhone Duo, you'll notice it has an asymmetrical design with sharp right corners on the hinge side and soft rounded corners on the outside. And they do this intentionally, so you can have a nice, soft, rounded edge resting on your hand rather than a sharp corner stabbing into your palm.
0: Oh, right. That's interesting, right? Because they don't want to give up the screen size on the side that you would typically be typing on. Oh, that seems like a big faux pas. That seems like
2: a big deal. But if you're left-handed, you're going to have a sharp right corner stabbing the palm of your hand, and you're going to have to reach all the way across an even wider phone just to send a text message.
0: Right? Oh, man, that's an actual, like, problem.
1: Yeah.
0: That is an actual, like, problem. Okay.
1: Yeah, so I decided to talk to my husband about this.
0: Yeah.
3: Paul, do you think the world treats you unfairly because you're left-handed and you've been given that curse?
4: No, I don't have, like, a giant, like, letter L of shame on my shoulder.
1: Maybe he should. Do we?
0: You're implying that he needs one, and he's like offended by it, and I support him in that.
1: I like the fact that he compared being left-handed to the scarlet letter.
0: That's right.
3: Do you feel like things are more difficult in your life because you're left-handed?
4: A little bit.
3: Can you give me a specific example of when you felt like you were shafted for your left-handedness? This.
4: Yeah. When we went to Top Golf and they don't have any left-handed clubs.
0: Wow.
3: That was upsetting.
4: It was very upsetting.
1: He was so mad.
0: That's a big chain where they're
1: so
0: charging a lot of money. How can they not have any left-handed clubs?
1: Yeah, we were on vacation and we went to a Top Golf and like he went to go get a driver and they didn't have any for left-handed guys.
0: That's also offensive.
3: How come whenever we go out to eat, you always make a big deal over who's sitting on what side? Like it doesn't matter. Just stay in your personal space.
4: Just when we sit at booths and, you know, you have a little bit of elbow fighting going on.
1: He's always concerned when there's a booth. He's like, where are we going to sit? You can't sit on this side of me.
0: Is that right?
1: I gotta sit on that side every single time.
0: I never knew, but all of a sudden I feel like left-handedness is a cause that I need to take up the torch for.
3: Are there any times or with technology that you feel like left-handed people aren't treated fairly?
4: Mm. The mouse is always on the right-hand side of the keyboard.
1: It is.
0: He can move that, though, right? Can't he just pick it?
1: He just picks it up, but
0: this.
1: It's true.
0: Look what I'm going to do over here, I bet.
1: He picked it up and moved it. Yeah, but that one's from, like, 1974, so as a wire, it's not as easy to move it.
0: Okay.
3: If you could give up being a left-handed person, would you?
4: Nope.
3: Why?
4: Because we're right-minded.
1: So proud of himself.
0: Yeah, he knew he was going to do
1: it. He was so excited
0: for that. I can't believe we were able to stall that out for 4 minutes.
1: Afterwards, he was like, you know what I said?
0: You walked right into it.
1: Yeah.
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1: Ladies, you know when you go to the nail salon, there's always that one dude that's sitting next to you in the chair, and you're like, what is this guy doing here getting a pedicure? That's Raven. And if you missed it, he just went into an entire rant about it, why all men should get pedicures.
0: I wouldn't call it a rant. It's really a PSA.
1: Okay.
0: You know, I mean, it's just a kind of a supportive message for men that might be considering this or on the fence.
1: I find it hard to believe you've convinced any man to go get a pedicure. Hi, it's Anna and Raven.
11: This is Russ. I just want to compliment Raven because you had me at tiny little fingers that manufacture cell phones.
0: That's right. I mean, listen, man, I got big nails. I got big sock debris. You need tiny fingers to get in there. Thank you.
11: That was great, man. You made my day.
0: See that?
11: That's excellent.
0: Clean those toes up. Thank you, sir. And I'll tell you what else I would go for, Anna. If they had those little fish that bite the bacteria off or whatever, I've never had that. But if I had that going at the same time, I'd be there for it.
1: I believe doctors have said never to do that.
0: I mean, I'd be game for it.
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1: Some people ask the rudest questions, and they think it's totally fine and don't realize how offensive it really is.
2: So, like, are we talking, like, pleading ignorance? Somebody is just, like, they're accustomed to being able to ask whatever they want to, or they have no couth whatsoever? What are we talking about?
1: I think it's a combination of all of it.
2: Okay.
1: I always get the same question, and it bothers me. Because whenever people hear that I have, my daughters are 10 years apart,
2: sure.
1: my little one is 7, my big one is 17, they always ask the exact same thing. And it's always shocking to me how it just comes out so naturally, like it's a normal question.
2: Yeah.
1: Oh, is it the same dad? What, like, for, how
2: you got
1: do you
2: different daddies?
1: You got, yeah, right.
2: Different baby daddies?
1: Right. And like, the truth of
2: By the way,
1: is,
2: if you did, there's no problem with that.
1: And I have this, like, I've been... That happened twice this week. That's why this is coming up. It happened twice this week. And I realized that I do something that's so dumb. Is I immediately go into a story. I said, I always explain. As if I have to explain.
2: Right. It's nobody's business whatsoever. I mean, this random person would know.
1: Right. I would say, I was like, no. I'm like, it's just me and my husband. We have two girls. I'm like, after the first one, we didn't think we could get pregnant again.
2: I mean, you're telling a stranger all this information. Why would you do that?
1: I don't know what the heck is wrong with me.
2: You have to testify or it's a police interrogation.
1: Yeah, let me explain to you my miscarriages and everything I went through for a decade. Like, it's so stupid.
2: I wasn't prepared for that. Well, thank you for walking me right into that wall.
1: But it's true. But like, and I don't know why I do that. And I'm always like,
2: I'm glad that we can laugh.
1: But I mean, it's funny. Like, what are we going to do now?
2: Well, now
1: it's true.
2: Yes.
1: It wasn't funny then. We can all tell you that. But, you know,
2: this is taking a turn.
1: Yes. But you know what I mean? Like, it's
2: well, you don't have to share with people, right? And it's weird.
1: But I think people do it all the time. They ask questions and they say things and they don't realize that it's a rude question to ask.
2: Yeah. You know what? People always ask me all the time. And I had to deal with this a lot with the wedding just happening about Jordan and being my son and why I call him my son if he's my stepson and this, that, whatever. Like, every time I have to explain, well, I've had him for 17 or 19 years at this point or blah, blah, blah. You know, like, it's, right. It's not something that you have to explain to people, but they ask.
1: It's so
2: and so
1: strange.
2: You just immediately kind of go into this thing.
1: Yeah. What's the question that people ask you that you think is rude and they think it's totally normal and you hear it all the time? 1-800-330-9999. Linda.
3: Are you pregnant? And I'm actually just bloated. So I think that's very insulting and it makes me a little insecure about it. I'm not going to lie.
2: This is a question I will never say aloud again in my life.
1: Mm-hmm.
2: Never, ever, ever will I say aloud in my life again, are you pregnant?
1: If you are certain, you still say nothing. That is the best advice I can possibly give.
2: 1,000%.
1: Yep.
2: 1,000%.
1: My favorite when I was pregnant, because I was so big, was like, how many you got in there? I could not stand that.
2: Yeah.
1: How many? Like, it's funny. Like, oh, yeah, no, I have an entire village in my belly right here. A whole, like, 27 babies.
2: Jerk.
1: Yeah.
2: Yep. That makes me feel better when I'm walking down the street right now.
1: It's the biggest I've ever been in my life. My feet are the size of balloons.
2: Yeah.
1: And you want to ask me how many I got in there? Just one.
2: Everything
1: just
2: hurts, one. And I feel like I'm 110 degrees.
1: Yep. And I'm leaking.
2: Oh, nice. That's great. Rob, what's a question that people ask? You think it's rude, but they don't think anything's wrong with it at all.
4: Well, I'm working some minimum wage jobs right now while looking for something better. And when my friends invite me out to, you know, go out drinking or something, I'm typically going to say no because I'm trying to save. So they'll ask me, like, why don't you just make more money?
2: Yeah.
4: Why don't you make enough?
2: Why don't you make more money?
1: I mean, I wish I had the answer to that.
2: Why don't you get a better job? Like, it's like something that you can just snap your fingers at and make happen. Man.
1: That's obnoxious.
2: Yes.
1: 1-800-330-9999. What's a question that you get asked all the time? And people think it's fine, but you know it's rude.
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2: People constantly ask me if my daughters have the same dad because they're 10 years apart. And I don't understand why people think that's an okay question to ask. I think it's so intrusive and rude. What do they always ask you? 1-800-330-9999. John?
4: When they find out I'm gay, they say, are you serious?
3: Yeah, I'm serious.
2: No, dead serious. Right.
3: No, I'm not serious.
4: They think it's a joke.
3: Yeah. You're doing it because it's trendy.
2: Well, right, John, obviously. It's better than, are you sure? Are you sure?
3: Yeah.
2: That would also be a stupid question.
3: Yeah. Right.
4: I do get that one sometimes as well. Yeah. Are you sure?
2: Yeah.
3: Right. You face a lifetime of dumb questions. Right. It's not over yet, by the way, John. Thanks for calling.
2: 1-800-330-9999. What's the dumbest question you get asked all the time? People think it's normal.
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2: Twice this week, I got my least favorite question.
1: Oh, do your girls have the same dad?
2: Whenever people hear that my daughters are 10 years apart, they always say the same thing. Oh, is it the same dad? And I don't know why people think that's a normal question to ask. It's rude.
3: Yeah, I mean, it definitely seems something weird that you would ask a stranger. You know what I'm getting a lot ever since I dropped this 12 pounds? You're on the shot, right?
2: Oh, yeah.
3: You're on the shot, right?
2: Yep.
3: I'm not on the shot, man. I can't afford the shot. Give me your shot. You have the shot? Give me some shot. I'll take it.
2: What's the question that you always get asked and you don't understand how people can ask it because it's rude? 1-800-330-9999. Jim.
4: You know, as an actor, I get asked a lot, have I seen you in anything? And it sounds innocent enough, but it kind of turns into a test of whether my work counts only if they recognized it.
3: You know 100%. What? We get a similar thing. So when it comes to interviews, specifically interviews, people always ask, who's the most famous person you've talked to?
1: And I don't even know how to answer that because it's like, I don't know.
3: Right.
1: Yeah.
3: It's kind of silly and ridiculous. It's like, well, I've met a lot of humans over the years and I've had a conversation with many of them. Who was interesting? How about that? What's interesting about your job or something like that? Then it's more like, what's your point of view? That makes more sense to me.
1: I always say Bill Cosby before everybody found out what happened. And then I say Katy Perry.
3: Katy Perry.
1: Katy Perry.
3: Yeah, she's a nice choice for us.
1: But whatever. It was a boring interview.
3: It was somewhat boring, but you know.
1: Our best interviews are not the most famous people.
3: Usually.
1: That is 100%
3: yeah.
1: True.
3: You know what? Listen, man, I would just say this. The answer is always whoever's willing to be the most real, mm-hmm. right? So,
1: and the answer is none of them.
3: Have I seen you in anything? It's rude. I pick up on that. What are you proud of? That's a better question to ask. How about that?
1: You should ask me what I was in because I would love to tell you because I don't want you to feel jealous, though.
3: You know what?
1: I was
3: hot I'll let
1: dog.
3: You indulge her one thing. He did not ask. Give it a minute.
1: All right, go ahead.
3: Let him ask.
1: Okay.
3: Would you like to ask her what she was in, what she starred in?
4: I would love to ask. What were you in?
1: I was girl eating hot dog on a New York City street during an order of Law and Order when I was in college.
3: That's right. Yeah. There was something else, right?
4: Oh, yeah.
3: Was it two things?
1: And what else was I?
3: Were you a dead body?
1: No, I wasn't. I wanted to be the dead body.
3: Right.
1: I didn't get to be the dead body. I was also a college girl walking down with backpack on my thing, but they had to put a piece of black tape over JanSport on my backpack because it was a label. But also, Raven and I starred in Santa's Second Wife, which is a terrible Christmas movie that you can watch right now on YouTube.
3: But we're the best in it.
1: Right. Well, that's true.
3: So if you'd like some partners, you know, for your summer stock, you know, watch that film and then give us a call. We'll be right here.
1: Also, if you ever, never
3: this is a big pitch we're doing right here.
1: Let this go.
3: Is there an agency listening? Like, we should be hired.
1: Yeah. I hope we've made you feel better. Becky, how about you? What's the most obnoxious question that people ask you that they think is totally not rude?
5: The bane of my existence is when people ask me why I don't drink.
1: Yes.
5: And I've gone through so many different incarnations since I haven't drank for 9 years. Now I just settle with, I'm allergic. And then people back off.
1: That's a good way. That's a good way to answer it.
3: Yeah.
1: It tells them to shut their mouth and it's none of their business.
3: I'm going to be real with you, though. We're going to hang up this call and I'm going to wonder.
1: She doesn't like to drink.
3: Yeah, it's none of my business. It's none of my business.
1: It's none of your business.
5: People want a story whenever I say I don't drink. It's like they want to hear like how I went out, like what trauma happened to me in order for me to like not drink. And I don't want to like do that at a happy hour.
3: Oh, man, yeah. I ran over a family of geese or something like that. God, how I went out. You know what? It's none of our damn business.
1: It's not.
3: What happened? And now I'm even more curious. But I'm going to hang up this phone.
1: Mm-hmm.
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3: 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Hey, Ann and Raven, Zach, what's a question that people ask you all the time? You know it's rude, but they ask it anyways.
12: Well, I'm diabetic, and they say, oh, you must have ate so much junk food as a kid. You know, it's pretty rude and embarrassing, but
3: I mean,
12: I guess, you know, they don't understand the diabetes.
3: Right. Medically, that doesn't make any sense whatsoever. It's not like you caused your diabetes. Diabetes can happen from a million different predisposed reasons, by the way.
2: Right. Yeah. And do you get offended when people say diabetes? That's what I want to know.
3: Yeah. Is it funny or is it not funny?
12: I mean, it's both, you know, because I'm not huge, but I'm not exactly, you know, a Brad Pitt.
2: Right.
12: But,
3: yeah. No.
12: You know, but I mean, I guess it's the mood that you're in or what you're having your hand at the time.
2: What they immediately judge whether you're eating a
12: chocolate bar.
3: Can't have a chocolate bar the rest of his life without somebody being like, well,
2: that's why.
3: You did it to yourself.
12: Right.
3: Oh, my God.
12: I must have been a whale as a baby. Oh, you know?
3: That is horrendous.
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1: It's this week's biggest mystery. Raven, I was today days old when I learned that there's such a thing as a phonetic alphabet.
2: What are you talking about?
1: Yeah, so did you know this? So how many times have you been on the phone and you have to spell something out and you sound like this?
3: Okay, R as in roller blades.
2: Oh, yeah.
1: Yep.
3: R as in roller coaster.
2: Nope.
3: B as in bye. A as in A.
2: Nope.
1: Right, nice.
2: Nope. No. Like cop speak, where they're like Alpha, Omega, right? Like, you know, Charlie, well, and that type of thing.
1: I didn't realize that there's an actual alphabet that you're supposed to use.
2: Oh, yeah.
1: When you spell things out.
2: Oscar, Bravo, that type of thing.
1: Yes, listen.
2: Yeah.
4: The NATO phonetic alphabet was adopted in the 1950s. The 26 code words are assigned to the 26 letters of the English alphabet. The NATO phonetic alphabet is used today in military communication and radio communication, whether you're trying to be understood across time zones or across the room.
1: So here's what I'm trying to figure out.
2: I mean, if you aren't drafted, you're not really going to know this stuff, right?
1: But,
2: if you didn't serve, then you're not going
1: to
2: know.
1: Think about like the words you use to spell out your name. So here, for an example, this is why I'm so confused. My maiden last name was Sforza.
2: Mm-hmm.
1: I have spent
2: Sforza.
1: I have spent my entire life saying this. S as in Sam, F as in Frank, O R, Z as in Zebra, A. I don't know why.
2: Yeah.
1: That's how I've spelled it my whole life until I was married. I asked myself.
2: I mean, so you repeated that from somewhere that you heard it, basically,
1: yes.
2: I'm thinking, right?
1: Yes.
2: So, I mean, how many of those letters that you did, and you only did half of them,
1: right?
2: How many of those are accurate?
1: None.
2: Not one?
1: Not one.
2: Frank? F would be good for Frank,
1: no.
2: For me. All right.
1: So I
2: have to know now.
1: So I asked my mom, I go, Ma, because obviously I've learned it from my parents.
2: From somebody.
1: My mom and dad spelling it over the years. That's
2: Zebra,
1: what I
2: not even Zebra?
1: No.
2: That's crazy.
1: So I asked my mom, I'm like, why do we spell it? Like, why do we do that when we spell it out? And she's like, I don't know.
2: I don't know.
1: Right.
2: Just started doing it.
1: So I immediately, when I learned that there was a phonetic alphabet,
2: right.
1: In my mind, I was like, oh, that must have been where it came from. None of those letters are right.
2: No. Okay.
1: So these words that they pick for these phonetic, like the letters.
2: Is there a reason?
1: No.
2: Okay.
1: I don't know.
2: I mean, there must be, as far as like, they must sound clearer on radio or anything like that
1: right.
2: When people do it. Oscar, Mike, you know, that kind of stuff. All right. So.
1: O is Oscar. I'll give you that.
2: Okay. Thank you. What would
1: that.
2: S be if it's not
1: Sierra? Sierra. To me, that's confusing.
2: To
1: so
2: me,
1: maybe
2: that,
1: it's C.
2: Right.
1: It could
2: be
1: C for Sierra.
2: Right.
1: No.
2: For the dancer.
1: No.
2: Right.
1: F is Foxtrot.
2: I've heard that, right?
1: What?
2: Okay, I guess that makes sense.
1: Z, I say zebra.
2: Yeah,
1: they say Zulu. I want to argue
2: that's
1: zebra's
2: dumb.
1: Better.
2: Yeah, right? Zebra seems fine. Like Zulu, obviously, I know you're saying Z, but what about Zorro? How about that?
1: That's
2: all right,
1: not
2: that
1: it.
2: Would have also been fun.
1: Yeah.
2: You know, what Zorb, one of those balls that rolls down the hill when you're inside it, right? Like something like that.
1: R is Romeo, which I thought was interesting.
2: All right, yeah, that's good.
1: T is for tango. That one I like.
2: Okay.
1: I could sign off on that.
2: You like that one?
1: Yeah, let's see.
2: Okay.
1: C is for Charlie.
2: I love that we're doing your favorites now.
1: Yeah.
2: Now you're doing your favorites of the phonetic alphabet.
1: I don't know, but I'll tell you what it's not.
2: A is Alpha, right?
1: A is Alpha.
2: Is B Bravo?
1: Yes.
2: Okay, C is Charlie.
1: Right? D is Delta.
2: Delta.
1: Echo.
2: Echo.
1: Foxtrot. Golf. Hotel. India, Juliet, Kilo, Lima, Mike.
2: Look at producer Justin through the window. He knows all of them.
1: What?
2: Does that surprise you in any way, shape, or form?
1: Justin, you're a dork. How did you know that this
2: was a real
1: thing?
2: I mean, he didn't serve either. You're right.
1: No.
2: So he's a little bit of a dork.
1: So if you want to look this up today, and I'm just curious, is my family the only one that has somewhere
2: Zoomer?
1: Along our lineage, somebody decided there was going to be S as in Sam, F as in Frank, O, R, Z as in Zebra, A, and we just went with it?
2: You started your own Navy.
1: We did.
2: You just didn't know it.
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0: Seems like part of modern times is that when it gets to this time of year, all you hear about is pumpkin spice, pumpkin spice, pumpkin spice.
2: But I feel like people are pushing back a little bit this season. Are they, right?
0: Yes,
2: that is
0: happening. It's coming to an end. But the question is when did it begin? Do you have any idea? It's coming up next.
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1: They could be hot. They could be cold. Anna and Raven play Am I Close?
2: We were so close! So close.
0: Every week we learn about something new. Producer Justin, what are we learning about today?
3: Well, I'd like to preface this by saying I try not to advance summer further than we have to, but with the advent of fall upon us, we all know that it's pumpkin spice latte season. With that, I'd like to know, where does pumpkin spice come from?
0: Okay.
3: What is it? How long have people been doing it? Yeah.
0: All right. So I'm going to put 30 seconds on the clock. Raven and I each have that time to what we think is the history of it. And then we ask Justin, are we close? Raven, you go first.
4: No, I'm not going first this time.
0: Right.
4: This is too challenging right here. I mean, these are terms that people think they understand and we just don't.
0: I was trying to be nice because I know everything about it.
4: Oh,
0: my
4: okay.
0: Mark, get set, go. Starbucks. Starbucks created pumpkin spice. They basically went into a field and they were like, what can we do to make us stand out from all the rest? I know. Let me get a pumpkin. Let me scrape the inside. People like pumpkin pie for whatever reason. So if we make it into a spice and we put it into some coffee, then everybody will go crazy and start drinking it like the middle of July, saying that fall is here, wearing the scarves. And that's exactly what they did until they realized that people were over it. And now they want like matcha and chai and they've moved on and they're
4: tired. Feels like 30 seconds.
0: That's 30 seconds. I have a timer. Thank you very much.
4: Okay.
0: You think you know? Go ahead. On your mark, get set, go.
4: The pilgrims, obviously. The pilgrims, as you mentioned, Anna, they walked in a field. They thought to themselves, we need some good press. After the whole Mayflower thing, scurvy doesn't play out really well with the public, right? So they were like, something that's really going to kick this season up. What do we got? We got beer, we got mead, and we've got pumpkins. Okay, what are we going to do with this? They put some spice on it. They put it in a drink, and they were like, here we go. Pow. Pilgrims rule. Thank you very much, America.
0: That's 30 seconds. Justin, are we close?
3: A little bit. Starbucks is credited for mass marketing the pumpkin spice latte.
4: But they didn't create it.
0: Yes, they did.
4: They're not pilgrims.
3: Oh, it was created well before the pilgrims, actually, Raven. So pumpkin spice is what we call pumpkin spices. It's a combination of cinnamon, clove, ginger, nutmeg, and mace. And all of these spices were way back in the 14th century, 15th century, when spice trading first started to become a big worldwide industry.
4: A.K.A. smuggling.
3: Pretty much. The Moluccas in the Indonesian archipelago, the Molucca Islands.
0: Sorry, couldn't help myself.
3: Also known as the Spice Islands, that was also on the main coffee route as well. So coffee and those spices would be traded at the same time. And so even way back then, travelers who would have their coffee would need to flavor it with something because it was so bitter back then, wasn't mass produced, and they'd add all these spices.
4: Imagine being an island out there in the middle of nowhere. I mean, there were centuries that they hadn't even been discovered. Nobody knew, right? And then you find out, Anna, that this island is where you stop to make your coffee taste better, to party all night, to enjoy a pumpkin spice muffin. You know what they call that in modern times?
0: What?
4: Vegas.
0: Yeah.
4: Justin, obviously.
0: Did they call it pumpkin spice?
3: They did not call it pumpkin spice because it was just spices, and it was as time progressed that people would actually start to put it on pumpkin pie because it was very prevalent in coffee itself, all of these different additives.
4: So the first person who put it on pumpkin pie, and they were like, weirdo,
0: yeah, I know.
4: Get out of here.
3: Flash forward to the 90s when the creative coffee boom started hitting, and Starbucks and other chains are looking for things to develop to sell out there. They developed this spice blend, and they figured that would make a good coffee taste. So what they would do, Starbucks Research and Development Lab, they would pour shots of espresso on top of actual pumpkin pie and eat it that way, and then figure out how to adjust the spice levels that they wanted.
0: Interesting.
4: Oh, I just heard another challenge.
3: Yeah. Mm-hmm.
4: That's what I heard.
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0: It's been one of the biggest headlines over the last week, and I think we're going to hear a whole lot more about it. AI is going to kill us in the next 10 years.
4: Oh, I mean, I knew this like in 1996, I want to say. 1992. I mean, I knew it. A movie proclaimed all of this.
0: When whistleblowers said it, right? Usually there's pushback and there's evidence that that person is a quack and all that. Usually not all the big bosses come together and be like, yeah, no, he's probably right.
4: Not this time.
0: It's coming up.
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1: Is AI going to kill us all in the next 10 years?
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0: Is that a real question?
1: That's because, a real question.
0: I mean, I don't know if it's going to happen in the next 10 years, but inevitably some bad things are going to happen with AI at some point.
1: Not if we fix it.
0: Is that right? Is it that easy?
1: 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So this has been, first of all, if you ever want to feel dumb, read all these articles, because I thought I had a grasp on everything was happening. And here's the truth of the matter. The people that are smarter than you are so much smarter than you. They're certainly smarter than me. Ex-Anthropic Jacob Coxon, he was kind of like a high-ranking official there. He quit his job, and he was kind of a whistleblower, and he said that he's quitting because AI is going to take us all out in the next decade. There's a 10% chance. Mm-hmm. So when that first came out and he gave that interview and he posted it on his X account or whatever, everybody's like, he's a quack. Does he even work for
0: Doomsday
1: them?
0: Doomsday sayer.
1: Yep.
0: Right, right.
1: Turns out, no, he's a real person. And he went on an interview and he said,
2: so the precise scenario sounds a little bit like science fiction. It sounds like something that's not real, but I think it is frighteningly real. And it's easiest to understand it if you think about real things that happened 2 months ago.
1: And I was like, wait.
0: Okay, wait a minute. Just say a sentence, okay?
1: What do you mean?
0: Because all he just said was real.
1: But what happened 2 months ago that he's referencing that put this all in motion, that he quit his high-paying job?
2: So 2 months ago, OpenAI agents, AIs, hacked into third-party infrastructure entirely of their own accord. And this was like a concentrated hacking spree that they carried out of their own volition. And I think that if you extrapolate into the future, the level of capabilities of these AIs, with the same independent volition, they could cause extreme havoc.
0: Okay, wait. Let me break that down to you in English. What happened was, is that an AI system broke into another company's AI systems and did that without instruction from their human counterparts. They just basically did it on their own.
2: Quite plausibly, within a year, we'll no longer need humans for doing research in many areas.
0: Right. Because they're just making their own decisions as to what they want to do. And here's the thing. You could be the best hacker. You could be like, we don't have it plugged in.
1: Well, that's what I was
0: thinking. The computer's way smarter than us, man. So they can figure out a way around it. Didn't you watch Terminator 1?
1: No, Raven.
0: 2?
1: No.
0: 3?
1: No, I didn't watch any
0: Terminators. What about Dark Fate? What about Genesis?
1: No. Like this,
0: I think they're working on number 7 right now.
1: I don't want to sound like a fool, but somebody wrote on the internet, can't we just unplug it? And I was like, can't we just unplug? Yeah, that seems logical. Can we just stop?
0: It's too late.
2: The AI just gets smarter and smarter with no human involvement necessary. And so you have a thing that is vastly smarter than humans. And this could be coming very soon.
1: Okay,
0: yeah, just make sure that you're really, really nice to your Alexa.
1: All right,
0: because
1: thing.
0: It's already in military applications. Right. So sooner or later, it's going to be a problem.
1: Now, the CEO of Anthropic, him, Elon Musk, three of them all agree, the big heads of AI for America.
3: Sure. I'm very grateful to see, you know, support for this proposal just in the first few hours of having put it out by Sam Altman, by Elon Musk, by, you know, various legislators and government officials. I think it's a positive sign about, you know, our ability to make something that looks like this plan work.
1: So they want to all work together now, all the big heads of AI, and figure out how do we slow this down and how do we
0: control
1: it.
0: Slow down the development. Yeah.
1: But there's an issue, though.
0: Yeah.
1: President Trump doesn't want to do that.
4: Well, I say this. Look, we're leading China in AI. We're the most sophisticated country in the world. And frankly, I want to keep it that way, because whoever wins, AI wins.
0: Yeah, except...
4: And we can put guardrails, we can do this and that, but I think you have a lot of negative forces that are bringing it up that shouldn't be bringing it up, and they're bringing up things that won't happen.
1: Okay.
0: You just got to remember the fact is that at some point the robots are going to be like, we're not slowing down for you guys.
1: To make a long story short, can't we just unplug it? We can't do that.
0: No, we can't. Thought we already answered that question.
1: All right, I just want to make
0: sure.
1: No. I wanted to ask again because maybe you didn't hear it the first time I asked. Like, just unplug it.
0: No, it's a no.
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6: On an average morning, while heading into work, John was rear-ended at the light, spilling coffee on his shirt. He was in shock and mostly felt okay, but John didn't realize that his symptoms would be delayed. Neck pain, headaches, some shoulder pain too, a lot of discomfort. John didn't know what to do. 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

0: 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First day of school being about a month or so ago, shorter days, colder temperatures. It is fall in Alaska, no denying it at this point. And you're hearing these messages for Frontier Charter School saying, sounds great, but I probably missed my chance. And I'm here to tell you, they are ready for your call today at 907-742-1181 and online at frontiercs.org, where you'll find a lot of great information about Frontier Charter School for families in Anchorage and Eagle River, including a link to join their exploratory conversations. They do them on a regular basis. You can just sit down, hear about the program, and decide whether or not it's right for you. 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They've been in your shoes. 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In fact, they're a Purple Star school. 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
1: Ted Stevens believed in Alaska. He fought for Alaska, and he never stopped fighting for America. 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
5: On an average morning, while heading into work, John was rear-ended at the light, spilling coffee on his shirt. He was in shock and mostly felt okay, but John didn't realize that his symptoms would be delayed. Neck pain, headaches, some shoulder pain too, a lot of discomfort. John didn't know what to do. 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So without hesitation, John picked up that phone and dialed 562-NECK and was greeted with, "Hello!" And after just a few sessions, his pain had gone away thanks to Excellence in Health Chiropractic, he could go about his normal day.
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1: Ted Stevens believed in Alaska. 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
1: Ted Stevens believed in Alaska. 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
3: 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Shorter days, colder temperatures. It is fall in Alaska. 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And you're hearing these messages for Frontier Charter School saying, sounds great, but I probably missed my chance. 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
1: 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And you're hearing these messages for Frontier Charter School saying, sounds great, but I probably missed my chance. 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
9: 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I'm sure you're inundated with online ads for kits and things you can stick up yourself with sticky tape, and they maybe even claim to have monitored systems. 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The only company that offers that is Guardian Security. Danielle from Guardian joins me, and let's talk a bit about that local monitoring. Big difference between hearing just a random whistle that at this point doesn't even turn my head versus hearing a local voice. Someone who is watching actively what's going on in that camera system, right?
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1: 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It's not just my home and my family that they're keeping safe, but one of the most important things to me, my car. I am a car guy. You've heard me talk about that for years. As far as things that I want to be kept safe and kept up to speed on, my vehicles are right there at the top of the list, you know, just below my wife and daughter. Danielle from Guardian Security joins me. And Danielle, what sort of messages should I expect from a connected car module?
8: You're going to get maintenance alerts, speeding, if the vehicle is moving when you're not expecting it to, anything like that you're going to receive on your app.
1: So if you've got a new driver in the house, great way to sort of keep tabs on them. 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
11: 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It is fall in Alaska. No denying it at this point. And you're hearing these messages for Frontier Charter School saying, sounds great, but I probably missed my chance. 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
5: 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When the snow piles up and the temps drop below zero, you don't want to be left out in the cold. The smart move? 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Furnaces quit when we need them most. Christmas Eve or during that week-long cold snap, don't wait until it's an emergency. 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
6: On an average morning, while heading into work, John was rear-ended at the light, spilling coffee on his shirt. He was in shock and mostly felt okay, but John didn't realize that his symptoms would be delayed. Neck pain, headaches, some shoulder pain too, a lot of discomfort. John didn't know what to do. Wait, he remembered, an ad on his radio for Excellence in Health Chiropractic, winning Best in Alaska 7 years in a row. So without hesitation, John picked up that phone and dialed 562-NECK and was greeted with, "Hello." And after just a few sessions, his pain had gone away thanks to Excellence in Health Chiropractic, he could go about his normal day.
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